0: That's his. It's like if we didn't have Carson Schlesinger.
1: Yep.
0: I mean, he's that good. He's more of a veteran. He's a Pro Bowler. Last week, he leads their team in tackles. He's got two interceptions. One was a pick six. He has a tip that leads to Okereke's interception, and he had a sack.
1: Yeah.
0: I mean, he did it all. I remember in the days of the great Dick Vitale, when he was watching, I believe, at the McDonald's All-American game, and Shaq goes coast to coast. He's like, that's a seven-footer. He's a stat sheet stuffer supreme. And that's what he is. I mean, Devin Lloyd is one of the best off-all linebackers in the NFL. That is a big loss for a team that plays as much zone as it does, that it relies on its linebackers to be involved in their coverage like they do. That is a big loss. Akeriki is a good player, but he is not Devin Lloyd. And backing him up, the guy who played their third linebacker last week that played for them was Jackson Kuwach, who was their seventh-round pick out of Miami of Ohio. He was their third off-ball linebacker a week ago. So how do they replace? Is that who they're going to go with? Do they go with Tyrell Dodson, the former Buffalo Bill? That will be interesting to see, but that is a significant loss for them.
1: And we will get you set for this one as the program goes along. We had Thursday night football last night. You're welcome.
0: I mean, we said play the tape. Don't even need the points.
1: Don't need them.
0: They're winning outright.
1: That's right.
0: I have been, I was able to get you a little bit off of that Green Bay kick that you've been on. And boom, we did it. And that's how it goes. It's like that. And that's the way it is. By the way, for the record, for as much as we joke about our affection for the Green Bay Packers, true story, because I'm looking at our picks for the season-long picks, not one of us had them making the playoffs.
1: Good job out of us.
0: It would appear so.
1: Yeah, they're bad. They are bad. They've got a lot of problems. That was as stupefying, not necessarily that Atlanta won. You knew that they had the firepower with Penix back and all of that, and Bijan's unbelievable. So you knew that they would be able to, they should be able to be better than they've been the first 2 weeks, just from a talent standpoint. You get competent quarterback play, and that starts. That's huge. And Penix played really well last night. But
0: were you watching? I know you had lots of obligations. Were you watching it live?
1: It was 7-7 when I jumped in. So I watched 7-7 to half.
0: 7-7, okay.
1: 7-7 to half.
0: So the Falcons, I'll be able to figure this out from going through here. Scoring. Touchdown. Okay, so you came in after. So they were up, they being Green Bay, up 7-0, looking good, moving the ball fine. They had stopped, they'd gotten a pick on the opening possession, scored. Then they were going to stop Atlanta right there, and so it went interception, they had to punt, touchdown. They had stopped them, and they get a very bad roughing the quarterback penalty that extends a drive. Next play, Bijan hits a 55-yarder.
1: So that's, I saw the Bijan 55-yarder where he weaved back forth, and then
0: yeah.
1: I walked in right as that was happening.
0: The play before that was on a 3rd and 11 where he had no chance. The guy kind of hit him like with his forearm kind of in the helmet.
1: Oh, yeah.
0: And they called
1: that replay.
0: And that was like, honestly, from that moment, and then the next play was a 55-yard run, it was just like, it was a totally different game.
1: Curtains.
0: Yeah.
1: It's wild.
0: It was one of those things where you think they had him, and they just kind of lost all of their mojo after that. Then they had a field goal blocked, and it was just kind of like, whoa. It was not great. And watching it, what's crazy to me is, so they average 1.9 yards a carry as a team running the ball. Jordan Love was under pressure, I think, on something like 70% of his dropbacks.
1: Jeez.
0: One of the highest rates that we've ever seen.
1: Yep.
0: They are not a well-constructed football team. Love, I still think, is good. Matthew Golden and Christian Watson are a very solid 1-2 at receiver. They can't get Tucker Kraft the ball down the field. Now he's coming off of an injury, but they were dreadful. And then how about this? This is a little trivia for you. Penix brought them certainly to life, 10 yards an attempt. They started to open it up as he got more comfortable. He started off, I think, the game like 1 for 5 or 1 for 6. So he finished 18 to 25. So he really didn't throw many incompletions after that. In the history of the National Football League, teammates, running back, wide receiver, who have had 150-plus yards for the running back rushing, the receiver receiving in the same game, the most that any duo has ever had

0: in the NFL is three, and there's only one dude that's ever had three such games where they both had 150-plus.
1: Jeez.
0: And it's Bijan and Drake London.
1: That's the glist.
0: In the history of the NFL. They're the only team. If you think about, like, Edgerrin James and Marvin Harrison, Marshall Faulk and Torrey Holt.
1: Oh, my God, yeah. I mean, you could go back. I mean, you could do Thurman Thomas and Andre Reed and Michael Irvin and Emmitt Smith. And
0: Roger Craig, Jerry Rice.
1: Herman Moore and Barry Sanders and Roger Craig and Jerry Rice. I mean, there's a billion. I can't believe that that's the – I mean, that's
0: Bijan Robinson and Drake London have three such games already.
1: Wow.
0: And they're kind of short in their careers together.
1: Very young. Yeah, very young. Absolutely. Here's the thing on Matty LaFleur. So he is – first 4 years, he's the head coach. He has Aaron Rodgers. Aaron Rodgers wins a couple of MVPs in this time. He goes 13-3, 13-3, 13-4, 8-9 in Rodgers' last year in Green Bay. Then they go, okay, we're going to Jordan Love's turn to play. Okay, fine. They go 9-8, 11-6, 9-7-1, and now 1-2. The furthest they've gotten is the divisional round in 23, where they lost to the Niners. The Eagles beat him in the wild card game 2 years ago, and they lost the wild card game to the Bears last year. It's crazy. His winning percentage is .646, but good Lord, he's 39-10 in his first 3 years.
0: Yeah.
1: So it's really come back to the median at this point and trending in the wrong direction.
0: No doubt.
1: Now, they are not an organization that just runs through coaches. They don't.
0: And he just signed another extension.
1: He just signed an extension.
0: They shouldn't have done that.
1: Yeah, and they got to make it work with Love. And get him some help. I mean,
0: they
1: drafted
0: get him
1: a bunch of weapons through the years. None of them have hit probably the way that they wanted them to hit. They've got some nice players, but they don't have like a home run hitter. And they have no run game.
0: Well, if Watson and Golden stay healthy, they have a chance. They have no run game at all right now. Literally, it is an absolute
1: disgrace. What's the Jacobs?
0: Disgrace. We don't know.
1: We don't know. Just hanging out there?
0: Yeah. Hanging out there.
1: I think in those things, the league should at least have a definitive.
0: I think so too.
1: Just tell them the truth. Games, is it five? Is it 10? Whatever.
0: Just come up.
1: It almost doesn't matter. Just pick whatever you want. The amount of games is almost arbitrary to me. Just pick the amount of games so everybody knows and everybody can move forward. So there you go. We will pick the rest of the slate coming up a little bit later. Those are your hot topics of the day, presented by University Hospitals, official healthcare partner of your Cleveland Browns. Coming up next, Zego's one-on-one with Nick Chubb. 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
0: What an honor it is to be joined by the man of the hour, Nicholas Jamal Chubb. Nick, second-round pick in 2018, four-time Pro Bowler here, four straight 1,000-yard seasons, end up playing 100 career games, running for 7,349 yards, 59 touchdowns, over 1,000 receiving as well. When you look back at the day that you got a phone call and said you're going to become a Cleveland Brown to here we are today, man, what the heck has this ride been like?
11: It's been a crazy ride, definitely up and down, but getting drafted here was a blessing. Now, when I got drafted to Cleveland, it wasn't so good because I came off a 1-15 season, 0-16 before that, so everything was like, I didn't know what to expect. But as soon as I get here, I realized that that record is not what this team and city is about. And so from then on, I just been worked extremely hard to try and prove myself as a Cleveland Brown, and everything worked out, and it's just a blessing to be here 8-9 years later, be back in the building.
0: Well, it certainly is a blessing to have you here and for this to happen in the right way, for you to retire as a Cleveland Brown.
11: Of course.
0: So how did that come about?
11: So as soon as I announced my retirement on Instagram, I hear from AB and like JW immediately.
0: Yeah.
11: And my agent tells me that they want me to come back and retire. And obviously, I'm going to. It's just a matter of, like, when. So we had to work out logistics on, like, when to come back. It was going to be this game or next week versus the Steelers Thursday night game, which would have been fun. But I'd rather go ahead and just, like, knock it out. I was, you know, very anxious and excited about it. So I wanted to go ahead and, you know, make a weekend out of it. And so that's how it came about, and I finally made it up.
0: Well, it's kind of fitting it is Browns Legends weekend, and you certainly are
11: a
0: Browns legend. So – this all comes together today, earlier today, just to share with the people at home. There was a very cool moment. I got a little emotional. I saw you got a lot of people that have known you for a long time. You come in, the whole organization is there, everybody lined up the stairs, and they clap you in. What was that moment like through your eyes? Now, you knew, you had an idea it might be coming, but what was that like for you? Because I know you pretty well now. I saw that got you a little bit in the heart.
11: Yeah, it choked me up. But if you know me, that's like my worst nightmare ever. Walk into a room, everybody's staring at you, clapping. It was like the longest like applause ever. So I didn't know what to say, so I started clapping myself. It was like so awkward. But yeah, in that moment, that's when like this weekend, like it feels real now. Like I'm here, I'm back in Cleveland with, you know, the organization, my teammates, my friends, coaches, and everybody. So it's actually like, that moment made it feel like very just like surreal.
0: Yeah. I was standing with your strength, Larry and Dale, and then Brew was right there.
11: Yeah.
0: And they all said, if he knows that this is coming, he's going to go in another entrance.
11: I had nowhere to run, though. So it was, I had to take it
0: for the first time in your career, you had nowhere to run, right? How about that? Well, then maybe that's how it should, a fitting close to that. So how have you been doing? Obviously, you make a decision like this. Mm-hmm. It's obviously a tough decision. This is something you were put on this planet to do. But you decide, okay, this is it. I've had a great career. You know, what does life look like for you, for Nick Chubb now?
11: So right now, it's pretty much I'm just back home in Georgia with my family and friends.
0: Yep.
11: And That's where I was born and raised.
0: Yeah, of course.
11: And I haven't been home during this time of the year in a long time, so I felt that Georgia heat, which was nice, but also, you know, bad. But, yeah, I'm just at home hanging out with family, friends. I picked up golf. Still working.
0: Oh, we're
11: going to
0: talk about that.
11: Oh, yeah. Still working out, playing golf, but that's about it.
0: Yeah. All right, so when did you get the golf bug?
11: So I would play a little bit in the off season when I could, but you know, obviously football is my main focus. So I would play maybe two or three times in the off season. Like,
0: can't get much better at golf playing two or three times.
11: Yeah,
0: no.
11: Which that's the thing about golf. And so yeah. Now, around March, I start taking lessons, and so I've probably played every day since March.
0: What
11: every single day.
0: You have earned the right to have that life. Yeah, that is a dream for me. I'm a golfer. That's one thing that I can do at a reasonably decent level. But I was seeing some of your shots out there, sawgrass out of the bunkers. You picked it up pretty quickly, right? What's your best round so far?
11: I've shot an 80 before.
0: Yeah, 80. Okay, 70s are coming.
11: I don't know. You play, so I fluctuate, Pat. I'm like, well,
0: 80s, golf.
11: I'm in the 90s. It's up and down, but
0: it's hard to be consistent.
11: It's very hard to be consistent, which I feel like I'm a very consistent and disciplined guy.
0: Yeah.
11: So it messes my mind up how I can't just do the same shot every time.
0: And the ball's not moving.
11: And it's just sitting
0: right?
11: there.
0: It's just sitting there, right? And you're so used to – so much of what made you so great were your natural instincts, your ability to react. And so your brain's kind of off. You're just in a flow state,
11: it
0: right?
11: It doesn't matter. And also, like, I like using my strength, you know?
0: Yeah, yeah, yeah.
11: Golf, it doesn't really matter. Yeah. Like,
0: you can hit the long ball off the tee, but then we need a little finesse, the hands of a surgeon around the greens.
11: Need soft hands.
0: Yeah, yeah. That's good. So I'm glad you're getting to enjoy that. By the way, a lot of great golf in Georgia. I mean, that is a great state to do that. And that's fun to find, like, a passion, something like that. You've come along. For you to really only have been playing since March, like, really, really, you've come a long way, dude. Yeah. Like, your swing is you're going to be there. You're going to be in the 70s. Don't you worry about it. All right, so that's good. Everybody get to kind of catch up on you. You're still in the weight room all the time. Mm-hmm. You still look fantastic, ready to go out there. But, you know, one of the things, I read a quote that you gave, and I'm just going to paraphrase and tell me if directionally I have it right, but that, you know, football for you were so singularly focused on everything that you really couldn't see anything else going on around you at that time. Mm-hmm. You said couldn't listen to music, any of that. What was that like to be that focused and locked in on something? And then that's got to be a hard thing to replace.
11: Yeah. It's very hard. And when I think back to my time here, I mean, I was just a different person, just in a different mindset, a different zone. So, but yeah.
0: That's what makes somebody who has unbelievable God-given talents, which you do, but that focus, that commitment, that dedication, that desire to be great and to do everything under your control to be great is what makes you Nick Chubb. That's what makes you be able to read those accolades for you. You know, there are a lot of guys who get in this league that are talented. There are not many people wired that I've met in my time like you. And I think that is a testament certainly to the way you went about your business. Listen, you go out there and you talk to anybody in this town. Who's your favorite Cleveland Brown? Nick Chubb is going to come up all the time, and you're a great role model for kids. You're exactly who parents would say, hey, I want my kid to grow up to be like Nick Chubb. And that's not something that you did that was forced. That was just who you were. Mm-hmm. And I think that was something that was very special. And I feel very fortunate I got to be around you. You know, football settings, we did the Chubb thing where I went in, and I remember they're like, all right, you're going to be out there for an hour with Nick Chubb doing a Q&A. I said, we're going to be doing what for an hour? I'm going to talk to him? No way. And then you went up there. You were unbelievable. Yeah. So just when you kind of think about the impact you made, not just as a football player, but as kind of a human being, as a role model for so many people. Is that something that now, in the moment, maybe you don't reflect on, but now you can kind of reflect and know, like, anywhere you go in this city, everybody loves Nick Chubb.
11: Yeah, 100%. You know, I feel the love, on the internet, in person, everywhere, just the Cleveland fans. You know, it's just different. And it's people on the outside won't really understand it. You got to kind of be around or, like, be a fan of, like, Cleveland and know the history to know. And I mean, I'm just blessed and honored because, you know, people love me and I barely talked. So I think that says a lot in itself. They just love that, you know, just how hard I worked and how much I wanted to win for this, for the city. And I feel like how hard I ran and how I played, they could feel, you know, just how much I wanted it through watching me play.
0: I remember week 4 of 2019 at Baltimore. Mm-hmm. You were mic'd up for that game. Mm-hmm. You run for $165.03, mm-hmm. which, by the way, I had on my memory yesterday. Yeah. Pulled that number right out of there. And I remember we were watching. Jeff was there. We were going and we watched your mic'd up. I don't think you said anything until there were 15 seconds left. I think the game was like 40-25, 40-23, something like that. And you're like, oh, I think we're going to win. Like, we're safe now. And then you were able to start talking with 15 seconds left.
9: Yeah,
0: and you had an unreal game.
11: Yeah, that was funny because I forgot I was mic'd up. And so when it came, when the Browns put it out, I'm like, I have no idea what I said or what happened this game. For a while, I couldn't even watch it till like later on. But yeah, that was a great game.
0: Yes, it certainly was. What are your favorite memories? Maybe it's a play, a game. What are some of your favorite memories of your time here?
11: Favorite memories. You know, it's just so much going through my mind right now. But
0: that's good.
11: It is very good. One of my favorite things is the team that we had 2020.
0: Yeah, special.
11: Yeah, that just like that. We were so close, and it was COVID, obviously, so we couldn't do anything, but we just had each other, and we were just such a close team. We're winning games, made the playoffs. I think that season was truly special to me because we saw how good we can be. And unfortunately, we didn't build off of it, but, I mean, in that moment, I mean, you couldn't tell us anything, and the fans loved it. You know, they appreciated us winning and going to the playoffs, and just that year. You know, but individual games, the Raiders game. The Raiders game. My rookie.
0: Yeah, so the three carries over 100 yards. Yeah, no big deal. Yeah, that's a pretty good one. Yeah,
11: that was a good one.
0: Nobody's been more efficient.
11: Yeah, Ravens 2019. Every game during COVID. You know, just anytime we played in the Chargers. You know, that was a great game in L.A. So. It's a lot of good games.
0: Yeah, the longest run in our stadium against the Falcons.
11: Yeah.
0: Some good games in Cincinnati.
11: Cincinnati, yeah.
0: Yeah. So one of the things that is obviously special and very personal to me is, you know, getting to be in the booth with Jim Donovan.
11: Mm-hmm.
0: And Jim Donovan loved you, man. Like I said today, I was on the show with Ken Carmen and Anthony Lima this morning, and I said, Jim Donovan will be smiling today. Yeah. You know, you meant a great deal to him, and some of his Chubba Wubba Hub, some of his calls are just so iconically linked to you. Like, that's a real special thing.
11: Yeah.
0: And, you know, he's been around for a long time, but you were, I can tell you, were his guy.
11: Yeah.
0: Which is very cool.
11: Yeah, I appreciate that. You know, I'm just so blessed to be able to be here while he was here and able to, you know, make those calls and stuff like the Chubba Wubba Hub. I mean, I love that. Everyone loves that. So it's a great time.
0: You know what? This is just really special. It's so appropriate. You are so beloved, and I'm just honored to be able to be a small part of it here with you today. But I just want to say, man, you're awesome. I can still hear Kevin Stefanski saying, man, if I had 53 Nick Chubbs, you know, we'd never lose. Mm-hmm. Just what you meant to this city, what you still mean to this city and to this team, this organization, all of it. Every day I come to work, what do I look at right there? A giant picture of you, Nick Chubb, and it's fitting. I mean, I think that tells everybody who comes into this building that's the model. And you think about the history of this organization. You think about some of the names that have played for this organization. Mm-hmm. Jim Brown on down, the Hoff Joe Thomas. They want you up there. That is everybody who comes here, come to work like Nick Chubb, and we're going to be a better organization for it. So congrats, man.
11: I appreciate it.
0: Yeah, thank you very much. Congrats. Thank
1: you. Yeah, that's – I love that you ended it that way because that's kind of the way I view the Chubb being up there.
0: That's the message.
1: That's the message is that's – go be like
0: that's
1: guy.
0: The North Star.
1: Yeah, that's it.
0: We can all be like Nick Chubb today. We're gonna do very well here.
1: Yeah, I liked it. And you know, you and I were talking in the break a little bit about Nick, and there is a love and adulation that he will probably only feel here. Like, he's beloved at Georgia, absolutely. Georgia high school legend, all of that, has an incredible career at Georgia. But unfortunately for us, Georgia, and fortunately for Georgia, they've had a ton of success. They won national titles. They've done all of these things, and he wasn't a part of those national championship teams. Here, he represents the best of the most recent Cleveland Browns. He represents that, and he was on winning teams. He was on a team that went to Pittsburgh and won the playoffs. You were there, one of the few. He is kind of the best of this version, and I think he'll be beloved here only for the rest of his life.
0: Yeah, I hope he spends some time here. Obviously, he's from the state of Georgia. That's where his family is from, the lineage, Chubbtown. And, you know, that's where he is. But I think it would be great if he was around because he is beloved. And, listen, it's a real shot of life for anybody to feel that kind of love, you know, when you go somewhere.
1: Good,
0: and, it feels good. And he certainly earned it with his blood, his sweat, his tears. Special guy. Just kind of a very, It was a very cool thing today.
1: It was.
0: It really was a very cool thing for a very cool guy and an incredible player and an incredible Brown, Nick Chubb.
1: Absolutely. Good job out of you, and very good job out of Mr. Chubb as well. You'll hear from Isaiah Bond coming up next. We'll hit you with some over-unders as well. You're listening to Cleveland Browns Daily. 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Please bet responsibly.
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12: 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I used to take vitamins when I was a kid. Not Flintstones, but, you know, like once a day I would take a supplement that, well, this is better than all that because it's natural. 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
2: Very happy now to be joined by Browns second-year wide receiver Isaiah Bond.
3: Yes, sir.
2: IB, it is good to be with you. Last year, leading the Browns, 18.8 yards a catch. Guy's got a lot of speed, got an opportunity to get your first catch last week in that win over Tampa. How did it feel to get that W on the road down there against the Tampa Bay Buccaneers?
3: It felt amazing, you know, going in there, you know, week to week, day by day, you know, and just to get the win. And we're excited to get into the home crowd this week, get into Huntington Bay, and playing for the fans.
2: Oh, we are certainly excited for that as well. By the way, by the end of that game, it felt like there were only Browns fans left in Tampa to see that victory.
3: Yeah.
2: After the two-hour-plus delay. Have you ever encountered anything like that at any point in your athletic career, a delay like that? And what were you doing during that time?
3: Yeah, it's kind of ironic. The last time I did have a game like that was actually in the exact same stadium.
2: Really? Okay.
3: In college. Yeah, in college. We played UCF. And kind of similar situation. Thunderstorm rolled over. He had to go in the locker room. So it's kind of funny you asked that question.
2: That is wild. So you were the one with experience.
3: Yeah, yes, sir. Yeah,
2: sir. Yeah, follow IB's lead. Good, very good.
22: Yeah, the thing I find interesting about that particular locker room is that it's divided. Do you find that that makes it more challenging for you guys as a squad to rally when you're in conditions like that?
3: You said the locker room is divided.
22: Yeah,
3: can you explain the question one more time?
22: The way it's set up at Tampa, where the locker room is like one side is USF's and then the other side is the visiting team.
3: Yeah.
22: I always thought that was actually a good tactic on the part of the home team to do that, to divide you guys.
3: Yeah.
22: But how did you find a way within that to come together during that big break?
3: Yeah, locker rooms were separate. The offensive side and the defense were on separate sides. But like I said, the coaches did a great job coming in there, giving us a game plan on both sides because we have an offensive coordinator and a great defensive coordinator as well. They give us the plays, and we was well prepared to go out there and play.
2: For you last year, you come in, you don't really get the benefit of a full training camp. You get up to speed, certainly, as the season goes on. How far ahead are you now this year, getting the benefit of that full off season and getting all this work in here, just for because the game started to slow down for you a little bit?
3: Yeah, I think the game is definitely slowing down. But like I said, I'm getting better every single day. My motto is getting 1% better every day, and you'll be great at the end of the year. And that's what I'm doing. I'm just trying to get better every single day and go out there and get these wins.
22: And what have you noticed about this year as opposed to last year for you at this point in time? It's still early on, obviously, in the season. But you do sense a change in that, hey, having that training camp under your belt made a difference for you?
3: Yes, for sure. You know, just to go in there and get a better understanding of the offense, you know, get reps with the quarterback, it has definitely helped for sure.
2: You spent some time in the offseason with Deshaun Watson, and obviously that chemistry is good. We saw that on that little out last week. For you, you know, getting the win, seeing him have that success, what's that kind of been like? And because that was, I don't think people really grasp, just there was a lot over that game for Deshaun Watson. Things that were coming out nationally, locally before that game. To go out and turn in a performance like that, I think spoke a lot about him. And for somebody who's close to him on this football team, what did that show you and what did it mean to you?
3: Yeah, I mean, it meant a lot, just like it meant a lot to him. You know, I'm very happy for him. Like I told him after the game, you know, I'm very happy, you know, as a brother, you know what I'm saying, for you.
2: Yeah.
3: So we definitely have a coach relationship. I'm very excited for him.
22: And then when you think about this upcoming week and what this game represents, obviously you're going against another quality opponent. But for the team.
2: They're all good in the NFL. That's right.
22: But for the team itself. Having a week in which it wasn't the outcome you wanted, but then following that up, are you seeing signs that you guys are hungry and that you guys aren't going to just rest on your laurels and say, you know what, we got that one win in, we can chill for a week? But do you sense and feel that guys are like, you know what, let's take care of business?
3: Nah, most definitely. I think the goal is for everybody is to go in there and win the game.
22: Mm-hmm.
3: But it's definitely an emphasis now for sure. You know, the mindset is 1-0. You got to go in there and win every game you play. So for sure.
2: What's it been like with Todd Monken as the head coach now? Blake Whitehart said something that was very interesting to me the other day. He said that he's demanding but not demeaning, and certainly he knows a lot about the wide receiver position. He is very hands-on with you guys as well. So what's that for as a young player, and a lot of young players in your room, to be able to have somebody who, you know, has made it to the point being a head coach because of what they've done on offense, and a lot of what they've done on offense is with quarterbacks and wide receivers. How's that been for you?
3: It's been amazing. Coach Tom Mike is a great coach. And like you said, he's been in the game a long time. So to get his tips and criticism, is it definitely helps everyone in the room's game and the way he schemes offense. And he's a great coach.
2: Do you find that, you know, coming from, you played at a big college, obviously at Texas, the difference in the NFL, like at Texas, you probably play three, maybe four talent equates games, if that, in a season. In the NFL, it's every single game. They're all professionals. The nuance, the technique, the subtlety of the difference between what would – in college, you could get away with a lot of stuff. You guys are just better. In the NFL, how much has that kind of been for you as you've refined your game and your attention to detail, something that's really kind of stood out in terms of – because Todd's so specific where he wants your shoulders, how he wants everything done, the exact depth, where your toe, all of those things. How different is that for people who don't really maybe understand going from a college game to the National Football League?
3: Yeah, I mean, I would say it's a jump, but just like anything in life, when it's a jump, you have to adjust. You know, I think I've taken those adjustment sides in the offseason, yeah. You know, by the hard work I put in. So, you know, I just fall back on my training, you know, when I get out there on the football field, and I just let, you know, my training do the talking, you know.
22: Yeah, speaking of adjustments, you adjusted from living in the South,
3: yes,
22: coming up north, mm-hmm. And as you're well aware now, it gets pretty cold up here.
3: It does.
22: With that being said, my man, how have you embraced Cleveland, and how has Cleveland embraced you?
3: Yeah, I love Cleveland. You know, I love being here, and I love the fan base. And I go out every day, like I said. You know, we as a team, you know, go out there and try to win, go 1-0 my state. So, like I said, it's been a great experience.
2: What do you hope personally, obviously, to be able to accomplish? I know you got two big fans in yours when you can run like you can, and you made showed the ability to make tough catches, all of that, worked on so much, came back in such great condition this year. You know, we hope to see you get more reps, more opportunities. I think the plays are going to follow. For you, as you kind of it's balance, okay, I only get these opportunities. You go out there last week, you make it, take advantage of it, right? What are you hoping to kind of, as this season goes on, you said 1% better, but seeing that translate into more opportunities and obviously more plays.
3: Yeah, I mean, at the end of the day, everyone has personal goals, but at the end of the day, the main goal is to win.
2: Yeah, baby.
3: So, you know, that is the main goal. That is the main focus, you know. So as long as we're doing that, you know, we'll be fine.
1: All right, good stuff there from the Todd Monken Show last night with Z, Gerard, and Isaiah Bond. 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Time for a little segment we like to call Over and Under.
4: Oh, baby, sometimes you're feeling good, you're over the moon, and you turn around and say to a guy like Jason Gibbs, there's a new sheriff in town.
5: Is it still new? It's not like I've been burning the house down.
4: Well you were ahead.
1: Listen, you were ahead. You were leading Gibbe. Young Gibbe was leading. And you still had a fine week. You were 4-3.
4: It's a winning week.
1: The kid had a heater.
4: Baby.
0: And you never get up from the table when you're on a heater.
1: Not ever.
5: Never.
1: All right, gentlemen.
5: I didn't even know that.
0: I went 6-1 this week, Gibbe.
1: 6-1 for Dr. Z.
5: What did I do?
1: 4-3.
0: 4-3. Very solid, okay. Gibbe.
5: All right. Respectable. I was going to say, I'm like, we had a lot of the same, so I feel like I'm.
0: Yeah. So far, we've had two differences each week. And in the first week, you won both of those differences. And in the second week, I won both of those differences.
1: It's weird that they didn't split.
0: We have not had a split yet.
1: So you had a lot of similarities, so we'll see. All right, gentlemen, let's kick it off. Z, you're up first. We are looking for Bryce Young passing yards. Bryce Young passing yards. The number from the over-unders committee that we have received is 255.5.
0: That was my number as you were writing it out.
1: Oh, you were there. You're a little lower. You're a little lower.
0: .5, 243.5
1: is where I was. So we're 300 in both of the first two. No, 285 and 339 or something like that.
0: 287, that's right. Yes. Averaging still, though, as we
5: what,
0: as we do.
5: What was it again, Bob?
1: 255.5.
0: He's averaging 324 a game, Gibbe.
5: This is
1: Bryce Young passing yards. 255.5.
0: I believe so much in the Cleveland Browns. That this number is actually going to be.
5: He pigeonholes me.
0: This number is going to be over. Because he's going to have to chase in the fourth quarter and get a little garbage time. Much like Jared Goff.
1: Yeah, I like it.
0: Against the Bills.
1: Over. Gibbe.
5: Over.
0: Okay. Gibbe doesn't believe in the Browns.
1: That was Apex U. That was the PQ right there.
0: spin it that way and then still
2: give it no belief. Thinks we're going to get lit up by Bryce
5: G-Man,
2: Young.
5: We finally got a laugh out of the G-Man, which is good. Because, again, we're ready to throw the equipment. At 5
2: Young
5: o'clock,
2: Gabriel.
5: If you drive by, you
2: Young
5: might
2: Gabriel.
5: See this device go just over the
0: Young
5: road.
0: Gabriel.
5: Yeah.
0: You popped Nick Chubb big time today. He loved you.
1: Yeah, that's
0: so it's
1: that's,
0: a good day.
1: You've already won.
0: So you've won.
1: You're all,
0: don't worry
1: you're
0: about
1: winning.
0: Inanimate objects that you can't control.
1: Absolutely.
0: What is this, super intelligence?
2: That's what I'm told.
1: Oh, yeah, it's super.
5: No, if it were intelligent, right. It would work.
1: You said it, baby.
2: You said it.
18: Next!
6: Over, under.
1: Gibbe.
5: Yes.
1: Deshaun Watson completion percentage, 64.5.
5: Over.
0: Same.
2: All right. Samesies.
0: Yeah.
5: Sorry, keep following me to freedom.
0: On the
1: ball, he's poking back
0: he's,
1: a little
0: he's
1: bit.
0: At 70, that's good. He's at 77% on the season.
18: Next!
6: Over, under.
1: Dr. Z.
0: Yes.
1: Quinshon Judkins rushing
2: over.
1: Yards.
2: Over.
1: 99.5.
0: Over.
2: All right.
0: That's not what your real total was
1: 99.5, Gibbe?
5: I'm going to go under.
2: Under for Gibbe.
0: Are you really going to do 99.5?
2: You said over before I even finished.
5: That's right.
0: Well, I believe in the integrity
5: yes.
0: of the
5: you
0: council.
5: You got a little anxious.
0: You know
5: you got
0: what?
5: A little,
0: over
5: you
0: anyway.
5: Got a little excited.
0: He's going to run for a second 100-yard game of his career.
5: Oh. Wait,
0: I
5: what?
0: Believe in the integrity of the commission. I know
1: you
0: that this is already a cast.
1: Commission?
0: This is a cast ballot.
1: Well, the
0: like,
1: commission
0: the number
1: is
0: set.
1: They're in the middle of
0: the
1: delivering
0: set.
1: Their findings.
5: Hey,
1: and,
5: it's like in Jeopardy.
1: You
5: went ahead and answered without listening
0: well,
5: to the question.
0: Can I hear what the original number was going to be?
1: 69.5.
0: Over.
1: Over. All right. Still under? 69.5?
5: Which one are we going with?
0: It's the real. This is a, this
1: well,
0: is a game
1: so,
0: of great integrity.
1: So,
5: you should stick at the 99.5.
1: Stick to
0: how about this? How about this?
1: Meet in the middle?
0: Hold on. I'm. Thank you very much.
5: Hold on. Are you
0: 84
5: gonna,
0: and a half.
5: If he went
0: over.
5: 99.5, would you go over or under?
0: 84.5 over.
5: No.
0: We're splitting the difference.
5: No,
0: don't try to
5: stop.
0: Change the rules. What do you? Who do you think you are? Me?
5: No. I'm just asking.
1: All right.
5: I
1: this
5: asked
1: is the
5: you
1: ruling.
5: A simple
1: this
5: question.
1: Is the
5: if
1: ruling.
5: It was 99.5, would you go over or under?
1: This is the official.
0: Over,
1: this is what
0: I
1: we're
0: believe
1: do on
0: the Browns
1: on the, fish, on the official
0: let's
1: ruling.
0: Let's hear.
1: This is going to be the official ruling.
0: Quiet. Order in the court.
1: It was going to be 69.5. We haven't even been over 40 yet. So it was going to be 69.5.
0: It's been over 35 in four straight games.
1: And then you were so boisterous that I threw a bigger number at you.
0: You did. And I didn't flinch.
1: And you didn't flinch. But it, out of an abundance of fairness, I do think a compromise of 84.5 as your over-under is good, and you are still over?
0: Yeah, I'm still over.
5: I'm going to go a little under.
0: You just picked up 15 yards of cushion, dude.
1: 84.5.
0: You're welcome, Gibbe.
1: Rush yards. It is.
18: Next.
6: Over,
0: I can't
6: under.
0: Believe Gibbe's going to have to be in the booth now because of his lack of belief in us. Bombs away, Bryce Young is what he's going to be rooting for. Quinshon, oh, stuffed at the line. Woo! I mean.
5: At no point do I ever, do that.
0: Where's the joy?
5: At no point do I ever do that.
1: Gibbe,
5: I only have joy
1: you.
5: When you break your hand pounding on the ceiling.
1: That you do like.
0: That happened
5: great.
0: Once. That did
1: all right,
0: hurt.
1: Gibbe, this one for you. Receiving yards, a 3-for-2. Fan in Boston, Concepcion, Coker, McMillan. Over
5: us.
1: Under. Us. Over. Forgive it. Now you both have Bryce Young throwing for a lot of yards.
0: Concepcion, Boston, Fannin against Coker
1: McMillan.
0: And McMillan. Yeah, I think they're going to be chasing. I'm going to go with. So normally I would go with the two receivers, but Coker coming into with an injury makes me a little nervous because, like, what if he rolls his ankle early and now I'm 3-on-1? And I
1: much.
0: Am a great – I have a great affection and belief in Tet McMillan, but I'm not going to do that. And the bottom line, go Browns!
1: Over.
18: Next.
6: Over, under.
1: Dr. Z.
0: Yes.
1: Kickoff temperature at kick, 70.5.
0: I hate these ones.
1: I know you do.
0: I
1: you can't look.
0: These.
5: No. What do you?
1: Can't look.
5: Let me
1: 70
5: look at
1: and
5: my
1: a
5: AccuWeather.
1: Half.
5: It's always 70, accurate.
1: 70.5.
0: So are you, hold on, question.
1: Yep.
0: Are you mocking the veracity of AccuWeather?
1: I don't know if he is or not. He just
5: I'm,
1: made a
5: I'm
1: shot.
5: Busy.
1: He's pointing.
5: I'm busy.
1: Give him back. He's back. This
5: you,
1: segment brought him back.
5: Hey, by the
1: he
5: way.
1: He makes
5: hey,
1: a shot. He's got
5: hey,
1: a point.
5: While you think about it and ponder and look at the analytics, I'm going to go under.
1: Under.
5: So go ahead whenever you're ready.
0: Under. I'm not falling behind you on some nonsense like that. On the shores of Lake. On the shores of Lake Erie.
18: Next.
6: Over.
0: Right now, it's all
6: under.
0: Hinting on Quinshon Judkins.
1: Quinshon Judkins over 70, 84.5 yards.
5: Should be 99.5.
1: All right.
5: But
1: I don't even remember whose turn it is. I think it's Gibbe's. Sacks and turnovers, Gibbe. 3.5. Over. Right. Back to Z. Sacks and turnovers, 3.5.
0: So he's been sacked twice a game.
5: The research tells me that I should do this.
0: Damn it. Why do you not like informed decisions? Like, it's so odd to be against informed decisions.
5: Look, the fact that I even keep this competitive without even looking at a note.
0: Well, it stays competitive because we often just choose the same things.
1: That helps too.
0: So they're really only, it only comes down to like one or two a week.
1: It's one or two, yep.
0: And I've already made mine 25% harder than it was when the line was originally issued. Maybe 22.3%. I am going to go over as well, because I believe in the Cleveland Browns.
20: Next.
7: Over, under.
1: The actual, 42.5.
0: Over.
1: Yeah, you're way over on that.
5: Yeah, over.
1: All right, so it all comes down to
0: Quinshon Judkins.
1: Judkins rush total.
5: I hope I'm wrong. I really want to be wrong, Q.
18: Seven.
5: Let's go.
0: Do you?
5: I do.
0: Do you? You said you would have gone under nine even at 69. That's so hurtful.
1: All right, second hour of the program.
5: No. Wait. At 69, I said over. I said under at 99.
1: I said under at 99, and you're under at 84.5. So that's the one that was the compromise of it all. We'll hear from Coach at the podium.
5: Yeah, okay, whatever.
1: Sometimes
5: good job.
0: You know what's a good compromise? Nobody's happy.
5: During the break.
1: Got your keys to victory.
0: Can you turn his mic off?
1: Coming up next, you're listening to Cleveland Browns Daily. 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
28: Let's talk about what Nick Chubb meant to this football team and how great it was for you to be able to have the chance to coach him.
29: Yes, I was only around Nick for a year. Obviously, after here, when I went back to Georgia, you hear the stories of, Nick Chubb. I mean, when you think about his first 2 years at Georgia, averaging like 7 and 8 yards a carry, let alone his high school career that he had. But I was only around Nick the 1 year, but so I don't know him personally very well, but it doesn't take long to know what Nick's about. It was interesting. We just had him speak to the team, which is interesting because he really doesn't say much. He speaks with his work and his play. And he's got to be one of the most respected players in the locker room and who I've been around just by the way he works, the way he carries himself.
28: Can you share with us just a little tiny bit of the message that he just gave to the team?
29: Yeah, I mean, like most players, they, he talked about his preparation during the week when he was a player and spoke about, be where your feet are, and that it can change in a heartbeat. And that was really his message, is enjoy being where your feet are, enjoy the journey. And, the weekly prep, we'll take care of the Sundays.
0: Tyson and Grant, just how you envision the next 48 hours for those two guys is questionable right now.
29: Yeah, we'll see. They went through practice today, and we'll see. We'll see where they're at. They're going to do a little work here post-practice, but we're hopeful they'll be able to go.
2: Injury is something he suffered in the game or during practice?
29: I'm not going to really get into where he got the injury.
0: Mason Graham, I think you mentioned Monday that you thought he played better week two than week one. Where do you see growth and just the impact he's had for you through two games or two settings?
29: Well, we all played better. We coached better. I mean, there were so many things that we could do better. And, I think Mason understood that, and we all understood that. And I expected him to play better. There wasn't any one thing in particular. We just did things better, schematically. We did things, operationally on both sides. And we certainly did a better job of winning our one-on-ones. Mason was also a part of that.
3: It's the next man up league, but Devin Lloyd not being on that Panthers defense, being ruled out, just how much does that alter what they do defensively?
29: Well, first of all, he's a tremendous player. I got a lot of respect for him. But I have a lot of respect for their staff. And that's the NFL, you have to have next man up and be ready to play. And I did not know that. So you're telling me that now. So I did not know that. But we prepared for the Carolina Panthers, and he's a part of that. And we'll continue to prepare over the next 48 hours, put our best foot forward.
2: Obviously with the young team, you got to prepare after you get blown out week one. How are they going to respond to that loss? In the same breath, the young team, I'm assuming you got to prepare them for not reading their press clippings after a strong week two win. So what kind of goes into that? What's the message from you this week to make sure the guys aren't too high?
29: Well, it's a week-to-week league. We all know that. We're playing against the best in the world. Every single weekend, we're coaching against the best in the world, and we're playing against the best in the world. And the bottom line is, as I told the team and I told you guys that, okay, so what, now what, right? Can you really refocus in terms of the development piece, all of us, strategically coaching and then playing? That's our job, is to create the best version of our players, develop them, and in turn, the further they develop, the further we'll develop as a team. And we've had a great week of practice. Well, we always have. And what we do is we'll take care of our bodies today, get rest, fuel and hydrate. We'll come back and walk tomorrow. And we'll be ready to go on Sunday. And we'll see. I mean, that's what it is. I mean, we go out there, and I love the way we fight, and I love the way we compete. And I look forward to the challenge because that's a really good football team. And I think we are too. We'll put our best foot forward again.
28: What have you seen from Deshaun Watson in his preparation this week? How has he looked in practice this week?
29: He's had his best week. He really has. And I think that's been building. I think that's been building from becoming the starter after the first week, being disappointed the second half that he played last week. And I think, you'd have to speak to him, but I think his confidence, and it should be at an all-time high. you know, and the excitement of an opportunity, a third opportunity, to continue to just grow and develop as a player. Because again, he's just scratching the surface the last couple weeks.
4: Back in 19, when the season ended, Nick Chubb went to the 4 o'clock games, leading the league in rushing, and he got beat by Derrick Henry. How cool is it that you got to coach both of those guys?
29: Boy, that's a lot of fun. You know, I mean, it's I've been blessed to be around a lot of great football players and great coaches, and that's fun to be around because you grow. You know, you grow, and those guys are different. You know, Derek and Nick are different, and because Derek doesn't say much, he just speaks by his work and his play. And that's where the respect comes from, is you don't have to say a lot, like anything in life. It's really what we do, not what we say, right? It's our actions that speak louder than words. We've been told that since we were little, right? Everybody told us that, and those guys are the epitome of that.
0: When you talk about the week-to-week thing, do you think it takes

0: I'm really not into that.
1: Okay, what about The Shining?
0: I never heard of that. The Shining?
1: Well, you're young. Okay. Yeah. The Shining is a Jack Nicholson movie.
0: Mm-hmm.
1: I love Jack Nicholson, but I always get him and Jack Nicholas mixed up.
0: Mm-hmm.
1: It's done by Stanley Kubrick. Okay, it's not short. It is an all-time classic.
0: The Shining.
1: Yeah. I'm sure you have like Prime or something like that.
0: Yeah.
1: It should be on there.
0: The Shining.
1: Like next week at least, if not already.
0: All right.
1: Okay. You owe it to yourself to see The Shining.
0: I'm going
1: to
0: check it out.
1: Okay, because you're going to go back to where you live and you're going to see it on Prime. You're going to go, the fat guy told me that I need to see The Shining. Guarantee it. So what do you do before games to get yourself ready?
0: I get myself ready. I come in. I stretch out with Coach Dale or Coach Ty. Do a little warm-up. Go out to the field. I warm up with Coach Jeff. Walk around the stadium. Just get my head right. Go back in the locker room, play my music, get dressed, and just go out there and play.
1: What's it like? I mean, now you're a veteran.
0: That's crazy to even say.
1: It is nuts, but it's true.
0: It goes by so fast.
1: Like I'm not always ready to say second year guys are veterans. Third year guys, like you're a third year guy,
0: say
1: like
0: third,
1: you're
0: yeah.
1: a veteran. But second year guys, you know, I always be like second year linebacker Carson Schlesinger. Like I'm not ready to go veteran just yet.
0: Yeah.
1: Carson
0: plays like a vet.
1: he plays like a vet, thinks like a vet, everything's like a vet. He is a different animal. But is there like a weird, like there's like, okay, there's like top 10 picks. There's those guys. And then you had to earn it.
0: Mm-hmm.
1: You came up the hard way. South Dakota, that ain't no joke, but it ain't, you know what I mean, what I'm talking about here? So does it feel different for you for the first year or two? Because now it's like, I can't imagine you'd care what round anybody's drafted. It's like, man, you're in the NFL.
0: Yeah, nah,
1: you're in the man's league. It's a different animal now. You got it.
0: Yeah, once you're in the NFL, like, it don't matter no more about where you got picked, what school you went to. Like, everybody's here for a reason. Everybody can run. Everybody can play fast. Everybody's strong, can jump, do everything. Now, it's just come down to your mental. Like, what can you
1: damn, what's the word I'm looking for? You go ahead and think. We'll cut it all out. It don't matter. All
0: right. And what's the word I'm looking for? Like, what you can handle. All right. It all comes down to, like, what you can handle, for real. Like, the mental capacity. Like, going out there, can you remember this look? Can you remember this check?
1: Yeah.
0: All right. If they come under this formation, what you going to do? Like, that's all it comes down to, for real. Just watching film and studying, so.
1: Because we always have our draft coverage here, and it's an inexact science. And there's, like, I tend to get defensive of guys, like, because we always have to have hot takes during the draft, things like that, especially round one. And I'm always kind of defensive, because it's like there's guys who are going to go up to the stage and they're going to shake hands and they don't know it yet. That's as good as life's going to be.
0: Mm-hmm.
1: And it's because guys like you make their lives hard. Like it's just a different league here. And it's one of the most eye-opening things. Like, I don't want to use the term bust, but we use that term for a reason, because it separates everybody and it has separated you. Do you feel like that?
0: As far as what, like...
1: Just being a pro, being a guy who can make a living in this league where so many guys who they're top of the draft, five-star in high school, five-star college, this, that, and the other, and it's just they come into the NFL, and that's about it after a couple of years.
0: I really don't care for the word bust. I just think it all comes down to, like, guys remembering their why. Like, some guys get here, and they just forget their why, and... forget why they're going, why they got hard, why they went hard to get to this level. Mm-hmm. As for me though, I just got to remember my why, like who I'm doing this for. Just thanking God for the ability to do this and put me in position, the opportunity, and just going out there and doing it for my family. I got a little daughter. She's 9 months now.
1: No kidding.
0: Yeah.
1: Is she like seeing you and all that stuff now?
0: Yeah,
1: she's like
0: seeing,
1: noticing.
0: She's seeing.
1: Yeah, the first few months are tough. You don't get a return on it.
0: You're really getting at it for real.
1: Yeah,
0: but now, like every time I come home, as soon as I open the door, she turns her head and then, like she's smiling and crawling to the door to come to me and stuff.
1: So
0: you know, just stuff like that. Just remembering my why and why I go out there and play.
1: That's so nice. I always wanted a daughter. I got three guys. I know you got to go. I want to get you out of here. 12 minutes just went right past. You're so easy to talk to. What is your message to Browns fans? Getting ready to come home, playing Carolina Panthers. They've been a little Jekyll and Hyde, but they were a playoff team last year.
0: Mm-hmm.
1: What do you tell Browns fans?
0: Just to come out there and to support us. You know, we're going to go out there and get this dub for y'all this week, and we're going to play to the best of our ability.
1: Miles, thank you very much for the time. Continued success. Good luck the rest of the way.
0: Thank you.

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13: We are joined by the man. Cleveland Browns, Tampa Bay Buccaneers. Just yesterday, tight end Blake Whitehart. Dude, how did that feel? Well, just the whole experience, just a completely bananas trip. We abort a landing. We end up in Orlando. We play a game. We think we're going to win. Then we wait 2 hours plus, and then we do win. Just what was this whole experience like?
14: Dude, it was a long weekend.
13: Yeah.
14: I feel like overall, I feel like everyone can attest to that. You were there, so you would know too. But, man, it's just, I'm so grateful to be a part of this team and to go on the road and get a win like that and all the circumstances that we had. I mean, with the delays with the plane, the delays in the game, like all these things are really just like bring adversity into the situation. But just to come up with a win and to be there for Monk on his first win and to see that and see how proud he was of us and for himself and the organization, like, that's what it's all about. It makes all the tough, you know, just makes a cool story, you know.
13: Yeah.
14: And he'll always remember that about all the crazy things that happened this weekend and finally getting the win. So, yeah, it's just a cool experience, cool environment in the locker room. You know, like, there's nothing better in the NFL and in life, I think, than, like, that feeling after you win a football game and just the camaraderie and the laughs and the hugs, like, that's what it's all about. So, yeah, just a really cool, fun weekend.
13: Isn't it amazing that it's the most binary business that there is, right? There's, like, yeah, you could say, there aren't any good losses. There are no bad wins. And you guys work so hard and put in so much, and the coaches work so hard and put in so much for those, you know, 3 or in this case 6 hours on a Sunday to get that outcome. It is. And like you feel, think about how you felt a week ago and how you feel right now. It's completely, there's nothing else like it, I don't think, other than the National Football League.
14: Nothing. And like being, my wife's from Akron, so she's, whole family's Cleveland fans. And
13: yeah,
14: I mean, this city, like, it's unreal. Like, when you just, like, to be a part of the Browns and play for an organization that's so much bigger than yourself, like, just the energy and just everything about it's just so cool. I mean, just obviously winning's everything, but just when you experience it, like, you really got to soak it in and enjoy it, especially at an organization and a city like this. So,
13: all right, so your first touchdown, Vegas.
14: Yeah.
13: Unfortunately, we did not win that game.
14: No.
13: This one, the game winner.
14: Yeah.
13: We do win. How does that feel? Do you have the ball? Yes.
14: No.
13: I don't. Where's the ball?
14: I don't know. I don't know where it is. I kept my first one from Vegas for sure. I don't know.
13: We had talked to Corey.
14: Like, I feel like more so than anything, I just wanted to win this game. I always have. Obviously, you're happy when you score, and you'd love to contribute and love to be a part. But like after that, I was just like, now let's win. I just want to win.
13: Yeah.
14: So it was. No, go ahead.
13: No. I don't want to stop you at all, but let's just talk about the play because you're being all, I don't even have the ball, no big deal. I want that ball to be, I want you to have that ball. So the play call comes in. I don't know what our verbiage is for, but it's for my amateur status, like little sprint right option concept with a tight end leak.
14: Yeah.
13: When the play comes, the call comes in, are you thinking this is going to be for me?
14: I mean, definitely had a possibility. I mean, I know what the read is. I'm not going to explain that for obvious reasons, but I know what type of runs we were running and the type of schemes that we were running where I'm kind of crashing the C-gap pretty hard, and I know what the line and the backers had been doing all game. And so when I heard that play call, I was like, there's a really good chance that I could get this ball and I could be scot-free because just of how they were fitting and how we were seeing on the iPads, them kind of fitting the runs. And I just had a feeling like when I go down, like I could be, you know, wide scot-free and no one could even see me on their radar. And that's what happened. So when I caught it, I almost fell.
13: You did. We're going to talk about it.
14: I almost stumbled. But I'll shout out Deuce Daly and the ball security drills that we do every week. Like that it's like we put our hand down and we basically stiff arm the ground with the ball. So I'm gonna shout out Deuce Daly and all the coaches who make us do ball security for staying up because I almost got too excited there.
13: Well, listen, that turf also was not good. There were seams everywhere. It was not great.
14: Yeah, I mean, there's a lot of teams that play on that field. Same thing with the Steelers. You know, there's colleges.
13: Exactly,
14: and they
13: played the night before.
14: Yeah,
13: and it rained and there was concerts and the whole deal. So
14: it can get chewed up pretty quickly. Those fields that, you know, a lot of people. That's no excuse.
13: All right, so hold on. So you catch it. So sometimes when you know you're that open and it's kind of, he doesn't have to, it's not a rip.
14: Yeah,
13: it's a nice throw and you get to think for a second, here we go. So when you caught it, you look, you realize, as you use your word, scot free. Mm-hmm. I'm scoring.
14: Yeah.
13: And then you're like, oh.
14: Yeah.
13: Arm down. And then you're like, oh.
14: Yeah.
13: Touchdown.
14: Yep.
13: They got a nice block from Jerry Jeudy ahead of you, kind of keep that seal. It's so hard to score in this league, period. When you actually get to do it, I'm sure it has to be
14: awesome. It's awesome. It's super cool. Like, again, I think it's just, you obviously want to always contribute. And, you know, for me, I really take a lot of pride in blocking. Like, you know, the O-line and those guys, like, blocking is such a huge part that springs huge runs and huge passes, explosive passes. We talk about that a lot in the NFL. And a lot of that is due to good blocking. And, like, I love to block. Like, I really take pride in that more than anything. But to contribute, you know, in the pass game and to actually score points, like, obviously, you know, that's your dream as a kid and to run into the end zone. So, I mean, that's obviously super awesome. Something I always remember and very grateful for, and just the amount of the teammate support that I have. Like,
13: it's awesome. You can tell they,
14: like, this team is so awesome. And I feel like more than any time I've been on other teams, like, we're just so connected. And every game, every practice, we're getting closer and closer, which is just makes it more fun. So,
13: do you think that kind of the fact that, you know, all coaches are quote unquote football guys, but Todd is like
14: a football guy?
13: Yeah. Pure, right? Like, to him, it's Christmas morning to get to be involved with football, right?
14: Yeah.
13: Does that trickle down into the locker room?
14: For sure. And I love him so much because I said it before to someone, I think, in the locker room, but he's demanding but not demeaning. And he demands so much of us at such a high level. And whether we're tired, well, there's no excuse for bad football,
13: yeah,
14: you would say. And you're like, oh, But he's right. Like, winning teams win. Winning teams do stuff right. And there's a standard in which things have to be done. And if you don't want to do it that way, well, then we'll find someone else. Or we're just going to run you into the ground until you decide that you are going to do it. And so for him, as such a good teacher of the offense and as a head coach, like, just being so demanding of us, like, it's going to get done the right way.
15: Yeah.
14: Because I'm the head coach, and I say it's going to be done the right way. And you can take that however you want, but I take this. He's a boss, and we're going to do what the boss says. And so I appreciate that. But then on the other side, he's not demeaning. He's not, you know, he's not personal about anything. In the meeting rooms, he's a teacher. He explains things. He doesn't yell at you about your mistakes. He corrects. And, like, that's the type of coach you want to really play for, because you know he's got your back. He's such a football guy that I'm like, dang. Like, every time I'm in a meeting with him and we're installing plays, I learn something new. Like, I'm like, oh, shoot. Like, I never even thought about it that way.
15: Yeah.
14: It actually makes a lot of sense. So, yeah, he's a full-blown football coach, and you just got to love him for it, just because he's pretty unfiltered. He's 100% genuine about who he is, and the staff that he's brought in, and the energy and charisma, and just how positive he is. Like, it carries through the team in the locker room for sure.
15: Well, so. Like, you're living your dream, right?
14: Oh, for sure.
15: You're living your dream.
14: Yeah.
15: He's finally, after 55 years being involved with the sport of football and coming from the family of all the coaches, he's finally living his dream to be a head coach. And
14: no
15: so
14: doubt.
15: To be a part of that, you caught the game-winning touchdown, Todd Monken's first win. We got to see, obviously, they broadcast kind of the locker room speech.
14: Yeah.
15: It's awesome because it's just so real, and that's what I think it is. And you're going to know where you stand with him, good or bad, right? But he's just so real.
14: Yeah, he's a genuine dude. And on the field, off the field, talking football, not talking football, he's 100% him, and he tells you the truth. Now, if you like it or you don't like it, it's the truth.
15: Right.
14: So,
15: hey, so change
14: you
15: it.
14: You can appreciate that. You can appreciate people who are honest and expect a lot out of you and expect a lot out of themselves. And that's what raises the standard. And so the more people that get on his, you know, on the wagon and buy in and commit to, you know what, we're a good football team, we're going to compete, we're going to execute at a high level, we have to operate well, we have to do all these things that he pushes on us. And once you embrace him, like, you know, good things are going to happen. So I think the whole team is backed him and just are so, you know, I think it's so cool that he's got his first win. And all the things that he's been preaching to us when we execute and do what he says, how it really does pay off. So,
15: did you see him post game? Did you see the walk off statement that he gave?
14: What did he say?
15: Where somebody said, you know, Mike Tomlin had said the Browns is the Browns about after the Jacksonville game, and he ended his press conference. Todd did after the victory. He's like, the Browns is the Browns. F that, but he did not say F. He said F that. He goes, basically, we all took that personally, and then he walked off.
14: Yeah. No, he's so competitive. So competitive in everything he does. And so, you know, I like that energy.
15: Yeah.
14: Kind of like, we're the dudes.
15: Yeah.
14: And he always brings it. It's like, they're going to have to deal with us.
15: Yeah.
14: You know, we're not going to, you know, they're going to deal with us. We're the problem for them.
15: Right. Yeah.
14: Not they're the problem for us. Their defense isn't the problem for our offense. Our offense is the problem for their defense, you know. So that type of energy and embracing that, like, that's just who he is. And just, like, even on the sideline, like, his energy when we score, and just, like, it's just so cool to see him just, so hyped and so into it. And just, it's really cool to be a part of this team.
15: What was it like for, you know, you caught your first touchdown from Deshaun.
14: Yeah.
15: You caught this one, obviously, from Deshaun. Knowing that there was kind of a lot of noise around him and this football game going in, to see him come out and have that kind of a performance. You know, what did you feel like clicked in the second half, and then to see him play the way that he did?
14: Yeah, I think there's so much that goes on with quarterbacking and the NFL in general.
15: Yeah.
14: And just
15: it's hard.
14: Pick anyone. There's going to be controversy
15: over
14: any of them. But he's just so resolved, and just the how he just attacks every day. I mean, just him in the building alone, that's all I can speak for. The dude is locked in. He cares about his teammates. I mean, he's been nothing but great to every person that I've known. And to me, he's so encouraging. He talks to you. He walks you through everything. He, like, you drop a ball. Hey, bro, I got you next. You're good, man. I'm gonna get you, you know, whatever.
15: Yeah.
14: And so just how he works, how he attacks everything, how he is in the huddle, I mean, there's not really much more you can ask for. So, I mean, kudos to him to how he, you know, responds to adversity. I mean, I can't name a person that responds to adversity any better than he has in his whole life. So, I mean, kudos to Deshaun for that. But, yeah, I mean, like I said, I think it's just cool that as a team we've been able to come together.
15: Yeah.
14: Because this whole team, there's a lot of new pieces.
15: Yeah.
14: Especially on the offensive side of the ball.
15: Yeah, and your top 12 guys, which I'd include you in because we go 12 a lot, it's if they go 13, include a fullback, it's 9 of the 13 were not here.
14: Yeah, and so just to see specifically offensively how we've come together on this side of the ball so far, and you know, I feel like there's going to be so much more great things to come this season. This is really cool because I feel like we've become really close in such a short period of time, and that's what it's all about. It's all about getting closer and connecting and understanding each other better and understanding tendencies and how we do things. So
15: And now an opportunity to do it in front of the home fans on Sunday. Opener. Yeah, the home opener is going to be fun. Blake, congratulations. Yeah. Great win for this team. Get some momentum going, and excited for you to get in the end zone. That's an awesome moment. Sure. So congrats.
14: Yeah, thank you so much.
15: All right, thank you.
14: Appreciate it.
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13: Very happy to be joined by Browns starting Mike linebacker Carson.
21: How you doing, man?
22: I'm doing good. Happy to be here.
15: Yeah, well, we're certainly happy to have you here. Let's go back to kind of this offseason for you. You're a person who doesn't live in the past. We were just talking, I'm like, defensive rookie here. Yeah, that was last year.
22: Yeah.
15: So this year, how hard was it for you not to be able to be out there as much as you would have liked in training camp?
22: That's probably the worst part, just having to sit there and watch practice. But, I mean, try to show up and still find ways to get better through just watching and seeing certain things and things like that, and then just working as hard as I could to get back as fast as possible. So definitely it was a little rough, you know, during training camp having to watch, but, you know, was able to get back and rolling now, so I'm happy.
15: Mentally,
0: in terms of your knowledge of what you are tasked to do? How far ahead of last year at this time are you now?
22: Way farther. It's like anything. The more time on task you have with it, the easier things get, and the more you can do. And so pretty similar. I mean, it's just grown, and obviously the more you watch and the more you play, the easier all that stuff gets. And so doing more ends up being easier. And so, but I mean, at the end of the day, what we do on defense is we want to get lined up quick and not have a lot to worry about, and that way we can go in there and play fast.
0: Did having that time kind of help you see it more like as a coach? As we were walking out here talking with Coach Tarv, and you're telling him something, he's like, yeah, that's a good idea. So did that actually, if that is the hidden silver lining in it, was that one?
22: It did definitely help. I mean, even just being able to watch the guys who are in and rolling, and you know, certain things that you know, just because of feel, you start to understand why you feel certain things, and you know, the certain releases that make you feel that way, and why you're getting an extra step in your drop versus not based off what you're seeing. And so you start to see things like that, and so you can, you know, it's easier to verbalize those type of things. And so definitely that was, I guess, the silver lining was at least I was able to get a lot of growth in that aspect.
0: All right, Jacksonville did not go the way we wanted, but the good news in the NFL is the next week you get another opportunity. Yep. You go down to Tampa, huge win for this team. What was it like being out there and seeing this defense, you know, certainly step up its level of play?
22: Yeah.
0: And the tackling, right? You don't get to tackle. I mean, exactly. I think that's got to be hard, but the tackling certainly much better.
22: Yeah, tackling a whole lot better. And, I mean, at the end of the day, the execution of what we wanted to do was a whole lot better. And that's what we came out of the first week saying is, you know, we were playing hard. We were playing fast. It was just we weren't executing how we wanted to. And so going into week two, that was a big emphasis, and we were able to do that while still playing hard and playing fast. And so now, you know, obviously on to week three, and so what? Now what? You know, let's build what we just did into this week, and obviously move on to the next one.
0: All right, let's just stay in Tampa for a second, and we'll get on to Caroline. He's already a coach. You're already on to the next game. We watch the tape. We're good on the play. I don't know what it's actually called. In my mind, it's kind of like a can opener where they do the, you know, spin around. Looks like it's going this way, but then it actually comes back.
22: Yeah.
0: And there was one they did that, and Bucky Irving had the whole side of the field, and you ran him down. From the booth, it looked like you were moving at a different speed than everybody on the field. It's the fastest, I think, of your career, 20 and a half miles an hour.
22: There we go.
0: What were you thinking on that play, and did you feel like, man, I am moving?
22: I mean, at the end of the day, just get to the ball.
0: Right.
22: So wherever you see it, just run to the ball. And in that case, I happen to be one of the closer guys to it. So being able to get there, I guess, a little bit faster. And, I had a good, nice, long time to build up steam as well. So, you know, and then at the end of the day, get him down, live to fight another down. We held him to a field goal.
0: Yeah. See, I mean, those are four-point plays, mm-hmm. in essence. And that's massive, especially in a game that ended in that number.
22: Exactly.
0: So that was very important. Let's go to the break. And then coming out. Now, we're in the booth. We're filling a lot of time, 2 hours and 15 minutes. What were you doing in that period of time?
22: Everyone had their own thing they were doing. I just walked around the whole time. I didn't want to sit and get, you know, you think it's going to be 30 minutes, so walking around for that long is not that bad. But it just kind of stayed moving for 2 hours. Nothing crazy. I wasn't doing exercises in there, but just trying to keep the blood flowing, walking sometimes into the tunnel just because it would get cold in the locker room. So, and then, you know, it was raining, but it was still hot and humid there. So, and then finally, I mean, we get the call that we're about to go out 20 minutes, and then 2 minutes later, they're like, we're on the field at 4. So it was a pretty quick turnaround, was able to warm up and then go out there and finish the game.
0: How hard was that for the defense? Because a lot of people say, no, maybe it's an advantage of the offense. Defense has played a lot on emotion. Offense, they probably could sit there, watch everything that you guys had called at any point in the game and know exactly what they wanted to do. But you guys went out there and stopped them. It felt surreal watching it, like, oh, my God, we're going to play for the game right now? What was it like being out there?
22: I mean, the delay didn't really change our mindset, I guess, going into it. It was finish time. It was time to get a stop. And, you know, we have full confidence that we're going to be able to do that. We had guys make plays all over the field for those last plays and was able to get a fourth down stop. And then obviously, offense nailed out for the win. That's a great feeling.
0: Yeah, Victor, no better formation.
22: Exactly.
0: You said guys made plays, very modest. You made a huge play running down Baker Mayfield. Tried to give you a stiff arm. You said, no, thank you. Sent him down there. And it was funny in the past, you know, you've seen many times where he pops up and wants to go talk to the snack. He kind of looked at you and was like, hey, no, I'm not going to go back to the huddle. What happened on that one?
22: I mean, we got pressure early. He's a good, good player in the pocket. Was able to wiggle out of it. And then, you know, it just came down to open field tackling and staying with the fundamentals. And, you know, was able to, obviously, we had coverage behind, so he couldn't throw down the field. And, you know, make a stop on third down, get him to fourth and long, and that's exactly where we want him to be.
0: Yeah, and then, by the way, your 10th tackle. Now 10 tackles in both of these games, 8 of the last 9 going back to last year. Is that something that you even pay attention to?
22: No.
0: I didn't think so, but it's a nice round number, right? It's a nice number to hit. All right, you said it as a coach on to Carolina. This is a team that is coming in from an offensive standpoint red hot. Bryce Young, number two in the league in passing yards. They're throwing a lot of touchdowns. They've got a good running back in Chuba Hubbard. Darren Waller is still out there scoring touchdowns. Yeah. What have you seen when you watched their tape that's made them so effective?
22: Well, you said it good. I mean, they're red hot. They put up a lot of points the last 2 weeks. And so one of the big emphases for us is, I mean, obviously going to the game and be ourselves and do what we did last week and focus on, look, we got to go out there and execute and we got to play hard and fast. And when we've done that, we've been able to come out successful, and so that's the plan heading into this week.
0: Given that it's Dave Canales still, that it's Bryce Young still, it's Tet McMillan still, Coker, all of those guys, did those joint practices, is there anything we pull from that for the
22: starters? You could definitely, I mean, go back. I mean, with guys who have everybody returning, you obviously go back to things from the year before where they've all been there. And so you look at that, you look at the games that they've played this year, and but at the end of the day, you know, regardless of what we're doing, you know, trying to figure out what they're going to do, as long as we handle what, you know, our calls are and where we're supposed to be, we're set up for success.
0: How excited are you to be in front of the home fans finally?
22: I'm very excited. I can't wait. Two away games has been a little, I mean, it's pretty cool because you see the home fans or, you know, the Browns fans at the away games.
0: Oh, yeah.
22: I love it. I mean, so some of those places, the crowd cheers and you look up because we got so many people there. You don't know if we did something good or they did at the other team's home game. So that's pretty cool to see, and I'm excited to see it at the Dog Pound now.
0: How beneficial is it on, say, a third and long when the crowd is loud and maybe they have to go to a silent count? How beneficial is
22: that
0: actually?
22: Very beneficial. I mean, the crowd being loud is huge, especially for us on defense. You know, it makes the communication on the offensive side of the ball hard for those teams. And then, you know, when we do make plays and hear the crowd going, it just builds on the momentum and builds on the energy. We love it.
0: All right. Tarv is a very great friend of this program. So before you go, last one, give us do you have a good Tarv story for us?
22: Good Tarv story. Tarv's the one who's got good stories. I've heard a lot of stories from Tarv out of nowhere. Something in his brain will trigger a story about when he was at Stanford or when he was at Vanderbilt, and then he'll just go on a story.
0: His energy is contagious.
22: Yeah, his energy is very contagious.
0: Yeah, that's good. Well, Carson, we appreciate the time, man. Good luck. Keep it rolling. Great to see you back out there playing such a high level.
22: Yeah, of course. Thank you.
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33: Here's Browns quarterback Deshaun Watson at the podium.
34: I don't know if you guys have been talking about that, but what does that mean to you?
35: What is it?
34: Do you still consider yourself a young player?
35: I'm not sure. I feel like I have a lot of football left in my game, in my career, and that's how I approach the game. That's how I approach my preparation on and off the field. Yeah, I feel like 10 years in, but still got a lot of football to play, definitely for myself.
36: Deshaun, you've been very steadfast in that message since the spring. How important and big for you was that game in Tampa to, I guess, validate and have tangible proof that you still have it and you still have that in the game?
35: Because I know my preparation. I know what I put in, the time I put in, the sacrifice that I put in for that moment on Sunday. So it was definitely a great team win. I needed everyone around me to be able to get that win. And, you know, I want to keep on improving and trying to get more. Like I mentioned before, like, this is, you know, I love the game. I love what the game brings in this locker room as a team. And I just enjoy playing the game, and this is what I've been doing my whole life. So, like I said, I want to continue to play for as long as possible.
37: You talked about using your legs, and Todd said on Monday that you went to him and said, use me, you know, use that part of your game. Did it take a while for you to get comfortable after the Achilles to be where you need to be running
35: the ball? No, I felt comfortable really since last year when I started practicing, honestly. So, you know, I know the preparation, the time that I put in, the word that I put in that I trust with all the people that was working with me. And, you know, I just want everyone else to trust me.
37: Hey, do you feel the fans will support you more now that they saw when?
35: I don't know.
36: With the run game struggles, do you think that doing that more, incorporating you more, doing more RPO or read option type stuff is something that maybe could help the run game be a little bit better just in general? Do you have two different players to think about?
35: Definitely. I mean, yeah, I think as much as whatever we need to do to be able to try to get the game, run game explosive, because we have the bats that can run. We have the people that can tote the ball and get big yards for us, and that can definitely help our offense as a whole. So, yeah, I definitely agree with you. You know, we just have to see how the game plan kind of goes throughout each and every week and see if that is something appropriate for us to be able to run on Sundays.
36: Can you talk about, like, what do you kind of notice that maybe isn't working quite
35: yet? We just got to keep pushing. We just got to keep getting our pointers and our run fits right and just keep pushing forward and keep striving. It's hard to run in this lead. You know, it's hard. You look around the lead and every game that it's not too many rushing yards. So, you know, teams are doing a good job of packing the paint, and you got to earn it.
36: Deshaun,
0: Deshaun, how much does it help you that your head coach has shown so much faith in you from minute one and continues to support you at every turn, no matter what, even though there's some rocky spots this season, and he just keeps coming out and he's just giving you votes of confidence and what does that mean to you?
35: I mean, it always means good for someone to be able to support me, to support anybody as a human, you know. Just hearing positive things, it builds confidence, it builds courage, it builds that team chemistry. It makes a person feel good. So, you know, when you get that from the head man and the guy that's leading this organization, this team, that means a lot.
1: Deshaun, how do you keep all your receivers involved or happy? Like, Jerry Jeudy had just one target this last week. So as the quarterback and the leader, how do you keep everybody inside?
35: You know, you just got to go based off the game plan and how the defense is, you know, trying to play us. You know, certain plays is not really directed towards certain guys all the time. You know, you just got to find the open guy. So we just got to keep working, keeping him, you know, motivated. And, you know, this week can be a possibility where he have the most targets, the most yards. So, you know, it's just a week-to-week league.
36: Deshaun Denzel after the game. Getting more comfortable, you know, with more reps and whatnot. But I'm curious from a defender perspective, do you guys do anything special, like, out of ordinary, like, on Monday or Tuesday?
35: No, we definitely ask questions. You know, I'm already, by Tuesday, when I come in, I'm really by Monday, but by Tuesday, I'm already 5, 6, 7 games in on the next opponent. You know, kind of skimming through the last two games and then a couple games from last year, especially their divisional games, because, you know, they played them twice. And, you know, you just kind of throw out ideas. And at the end of the day, you know, the coaching staff, you know, Trav, Monk, all those guys are the ones that's going to put the game plan together. But you just kind of throw ideas of what you see, and you feed off that, watch some tape, and, you know, just kind of hang out and just talk ball. So, no, it's definitely something that we communicate Monday through Tuesday, and then on Wednesday they kind of have the base down ready.
36: Deshaun, after the game, Denzel talked about, you know, the alert that you gave him on that long touchdown of his. So to see that, like, change the call or whatever, and him to execute the way he did, how much confidence can that, you know, give you two as a tandem, especially just with him being a rookie receiver playing in his second game?
35: Yeah, I mean, we have smart guys. Even though those guys being rookies, you know, those guys pay attention, they prepare, they stay locked in. We communicate throughout the week of what I see, different looks. We meet throughout the week. So, you know, those guys are really locked in, and they put that preparation in like a professional. And he was ready for that moment. And, you know, my job was just to get him the ball, and he did the rest.
2: Deshaun, you ended the Jacksonville game real strong, I think something like 5 for 5 there in the fourth quarter. How much did that sort of, do you feel like that was something you could sort of build on and you went into Tampa and now, you know, kind of, can you sort of stack, you know, the way you went into the Jacksonville game and now the Tampa, can you sort of stack those and, you know, kind of build even more confidence as you into this game?
35: Of course. I mean, you got to be able to stack from the previous game. You learn from the things that you need to learn from, and then all the good, you continue to try to improve those and just continue to build that confidence. So, yeah, it's another opportunity for us to be able to, starting today, you know, build that confidence and that rhythm and have another opportunity Sunday to try to get another big W against a good team.
2: Deshaun, this is the homework. This is a good forum to address the fans that you've been talking to.
35: Yeah, I mean, the biggest thing, like, I don't never try to go at war with the fans, so I think the biggest thing is just, you know, ready for support, ready to feel their energy, ready to get this big dub for the city of Cleveland, and, you know, continue this great feeling that we have this week. So that's my motto, is just keep pushing forward, find ways to win on Sunday to, you know, take advantage of the opposing team and get a W.
37: Deshaun, you said after.
0: You watched the last few games. So what has stood out with the defense so far through this front season?
35: Yeah, they don't give up big plays. They're big and strong up front, great, reactive, you know, experienced linebackers, and then the secondary is very experienced. They played a lot of ball together. So, you know, they're definitely going to make us earn every yard. We got to make sure that we know that. You know, we can't give them free passes, and, you know, we got to take care of the ball and just make sure that, you know, we take it one play at a time, because they're going to make us earn it.
37: Three more. You said after that Bills game that you didn't know you can get over that negative energy that they bring. Do you feel better equipped now with a game under your belt, two games under your belt, that you can kind of, if there is any negative energy, kind of overcome it?
35: Look, like I mentioned before, we passed that. That's back in the day. I don't want to backtrack on anything. We're moving forward. It's great energy now. It's great energy this week within the locker room, within the city. So let's continue to build on that. So, you know, that's in the past. So let's push forward. We're present on the moment now. We're focusing on Carolina, coming home against a good opponent, you know, in front of our great fans. And, you know, we wanted that energy so we can go in there and get a W.
0: Has your mental preparation during this week in particular has been any different than week 1 or week 2? Or do you treat it differently?
35: No, it's the same. It's the same mental prep.
36: When you watch the last one, when you watch a film, particularly it's early in the year, people are mixing in new stuff. How do you identify when, like, a new wrinkle from another team is an actual tendency that you guys can spend on?
35: You just got to base it off. You know, it's all percentages, a lot of time, but you know, every team is going to have different wrinkles, so you kind of got to go on a game of what you kind of see, what they're kind of based off of, and then, you know, within the third down or different situations within a game, you know, they're going to have different looks, and you got to try to pick it up on your base rules and sniff it out and, you know, see if they continue to do that within the game. So, you know, the first couple drives, you got to kind of try to figure out what they're trying to do to us.
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6: Nathan Scurgeon, Terry, very happy now to be joined by Browns second-year wide receiver Isaiah Mond. IB, it is good to be with you. Last year, leading the Browns 18.8 yards a catch. Guy's got a lot of speed, got an opportunity to get your first catch last week in that win over Tampa. How did it feel to get that W on the road down there against the Tampa Bay Buccaneers?
7: It felt amazing, you know, going in there, you know, week to week, day by day, you know, and just to get the win. And we're excited to get into the home crowd this week, get into Huntington Bay, and playing for the fans.
6: Oh, we are certainly excited for that as well. By the way, by the end of that game, it felt like there were only Browns fans left in Tampa to see that victory.
7: Yeah.
6: After the two-hour-plus delay. Have you ever encountered anything like that at any point in your athletic career, a delay like that? And what were you doing during that time?
7: Yeah, it's kind of ironic. The last time I did have a game like that was actually in the exact same stadium.
6: Okay.
7: In college. Yeah, in college we played UCF. In kind of similar situation, thunderstorm rolled over. We had to go in the locker room. So it's kind of funny you asked that question.
6: That is wild. So you were the one with experience.
7: Yeah, yes, sir. Yeah, yes, sir.
6: Yeah, follow IB's lead. Good, very good.
8: Yeah, the thing I find interesting about that particular locker room is that it's divided. Do you find that that makes it more challenging for you guys as a squad to rally when you're in conditions like that?
7: You said the locker room is divided?
8: Yeah,
7: can you explain the question one more time?
8: The way it's set up at Tampa, where the locker room is like one side is USF's and then the other side is the visiting team.
7: Yeah.
8: I always thought that was actually a good tactic on the part of the home team to do that, to divide you guys.
7: Yeah.
8: But how did you find a way within that to come together during that big break?
7: Yeah, locker rooms were separate. The offensive side and the defense were on separate sides. But like I said, the coaches did a great job coming in there, giving us a game plan on both sides because we have an offensive coordinator and a great defensive coordinator as well. They give us the plays, and we was well prepared to go out there and play.
6: For you last year, you come in, you don't really get the benefit of a full training camp. You get up to speed, certainly, as the season goes on. How far ahead are you now this year, getting the benefit of that full off season and getting all this work in here, just for because the game started to slow down for you a little bit?
7: Yeah, I think the game is definitely slowing down. But like I said, I'm getting better every single day. You know, my motto is getting 1% better every day, and you'll be great at the end of the year. And that's what I'm doing. I'm just trying to get better every single day and go out there and get these wins.
8: And what have you noticed about this year as opposed to last year for you at this point in time? It's still early on, obviously, in the season. But you do sense a change in that, hey, having that training camp under your belt made a difference for you?
7: Yes, for sure. You know, just to go in there and get a better understanding of the offense, you know, get reps with the quarterback, it has definitely helped for sure.
6: You spent some time in the offseason with Deshaun Watson, and obviously that chemistry is good. We saw that on that little out last week. For you, you know, getting the win, seeing him have that success, what's that kind of been like? And because that was, I don't think people really grasp, just there was a lot over that game for Deshaun Watson. Things that were coming out nationally, locally before that game. To go out and turn in a performance like that, I think spoke a lot about him. And for somebody who's close to him on this football team, what did that show you and what did it mean to you?
7: Yeah, I mean, it meant a lot, just like it meant a lot to him. You know, I'm very happy for him. Like I told him after the game, you know, I'm very happy, you know, as a brother, you know what I'm saying, for you.
6: Yeah.
7: So we definitely have a coach relationship. I'm very excited for him.
8: And then when you think about this upcoming week and what this game represents, obviously you're going against another quality opponent. But for the team.
6: They're all good in the NFL. That's
8: right. But for the team itself, having a week in which it wasn't the outcome you wanted, but then following that up, are you seeing signs that you guys are hungry and that you guys aren't going to just rest on your laurels and say, you know what, we got that one win in, we can chill for a week? But do you sense and feel that guys are like, you know what, let's take care of business?
7: Nah, most definitely. I think the goal is for everybody is to go in there and win the game.
8: Mm-hmm.
7: But it's definitely an emphasis now for sure. You know, the mindset is 1-0. You got to go in there and win every game you play. So for sure.
6: What's it been like with Todd Monken as the head coach now? Blake Whitehart said something that was very interesting to me the other day. He said that he's demanding but not demeaning. And certainly he knows a lot about the wide receiver position. He is very hands-on with you guys as well. So what's that for as a young player, and a lot of young players in your room, to be able to have somebody who, you know, has made it to the point being a head coach because of what they've done on offense, and a lot of what they've done on offense is with quarterbacks and wide receivers. How's that been for you?
7: I think it's been amazing. Coach Tom Mack is a great coach. I mean, like you said, he's been in the game a long time, so to get his tips and criticism, it definitely helps everyone in the room's game and the way he schemes offense, and he's a great coach.
6: Do you find that, you know, coming from, you played at a big college, obviously at Texas, the difference in the NFL, like at Texas, you probably play three, maybe four talent equates games, if that, in a season. In the NFL, it's every single game. They're all professionals. The nuance, the technique, the subtlety of the difference between what would – in college, you can get away with a lot of stuff. You guys are just better. In the NFL, how much has that kind of been for you as you've refined your game and your attention to detail, something that's really kind of stood out in terms of – because Todd's so specific where he wants your shoulders, how he wants everything done, the exact depth, where your toe, all of those things. How different is that for people who don't really maybe understand going from a college game to the National Football League?
7: Yeah, I mean, I would say it's a jump, but just like anything in life, when it's a jump, you have to adjust. You know, I think I've taken those adjustment sides in the offseason, you know, by the hard work I put in. So, you know, I just fall back on my training, you know, when I get out there on the football field, and I just let, you know, my training do the talking, you know.
8: Yeah, speaking of adjustments, you adjusted from living in the South.
7: Yes.
8: Coming up north, mm-hmm. and as you're well aware now, it gets pretty cold up here.
7: It does.
8: With that being said, my man, how have you embraced Cleveland, and how has Cleveland embraced you?
7: Yeah, I love Cleveland. You know, I love being here, and I love the fan base. And I go out every day, like I said. You know, we as a team, you know, go out there and try to win, go 1-0 Mind State. So, like I said, it's been a great experience.
6: What do you hope personally, obviously, to be able to accomplish? I know you got two big fans in yours. When you can run like you can and you made Chill the ability to make tough catches, all of that worked on so much, came back in such great condition this year. You know, we hope to see you get more reps, more opportunities. I think the plays are going to follow. For you, as you kind of balance, okay, I only get these opportunities. You go out there last week, you take advantage of it, right? What are you hoping to kind of, as this season goes on, you said 1% better, but seeing that translate into more opportunities and obviously more plays?
7: Yeah, I mean, at the end of the day, everyone has personal goals, but at the end of the day, the main goal is to win.
6: Yeah, baby.
7: So, you know, that is the main goal. That is the main focus, you know. So as long as we're doing that, you know, we'll be fine.
6: Well, I want to see you going out there running those verts and taking the top off the defense as we know that you can. Isaiah Bond, our guest here, everybody. Let's go.
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1: Rejoice. It is the Joe Thomas half hour of the program on a Victory Monday. Off, it feels good, doesn't it? Nice to get a dub.
2: Yeah, it feels great. It feels amazing. And especially when you consider, you know, kind of where we were going into this game, the feelings we had, and now the feelings of pure joy that we have on this Victory Monday. Feeling a lot different about this outfit this morning.
20: What do you think it means for Todd? Let's start there before we get to all of the stuff that is in this game. Like, 60-year-old dude, paid all of the dues you can pay.
2: Absolutely. And, you know, first-time head coach, a guy that believes in himself, believes in this team, has been preaching that all offseason throughout training camp. You come out week one, you lay a dud. There's got to be a lot of questions that were going through his head, questions that were going through the team, and he still wanted everybody to believe. He still wanted to send that message. And so to be able to get that follow-through, to be able to get that win, to show those guys this morning all the great things that they did and say, hey, look, see, this is what I was talking to you guys about, that means a lot, because that's

0: right there. Got it in Montana this summer when we were at the Paws Up Resort. We did
1: you really?
0: You know, the horseback riding, and we did the cattle drives. And so mom and the kids were like, we all got to get cowboy hats, because I actually did not have a cowboy hat before that. So I was like, great, sounds like a good idea. The bust is the replica that the Hall of Fame gives you, which is pretty cool. It's not the real one that's made out of bronze.
2: Yeah.
0: But it's the replica they give you, which is pretty cool. And then actually the gold that now is a handkerchief that says my name, that was the blanket, whatever you would call that, that was over the top of the actual bust in Canton that gets pulled off when you reveal it on the day that you become a Hall of Famer, a Hoffer, gold jacket for life. So bringing it all together right there.
2: It's absolutely spectacular.
0: On CBD.
3: Yeah. Yeah. So the hat that you got in Montana is on your bust?
2: That's right. Yes.
0: That's
2: You've
0: right.
2: got that right. That's right.
0: You've got that right.
2: Yeah.
0: Correct.
2: Yeah. That's right.
3: That's outstanding.
2: It is outstanding. And so was this victory. This was outstanding. Hoff, when you think about the guy goes from the Fountain of Life. Of course he should have such these kind of accoutrements.
3: It's like the Hoff and Mel Blunt who wears a cowboy hat everywhere. Like,
2: there's nobody who's doing that.
1: He's the best.
2: This is why you call him the Hoff.
1: He's the Hoff.
2: This game was awesome. When you think about all of the noise that was surrounding Deshaun Watson, that there were, it appeared to be, you know, a campaign to let everybody know that, hey, this is probably going to be his last start with the Cleveland Browns. For him to go out and play the way that he did under those auspices, what did that tell you? What did you make of his performance and the job that he did leading this team to victory over Baker Mayfield in Tampa?
0: Well, yeah, I mean, everybody that watched the game, everybody that's a Browns fan, they know what was on the line. And what was the conversation leading up to this game? Obviously, we know Baker Mayfield was our quarterback. He was our guy. And they let him walk out the door. And brought in Deshaun. So the vote for the franchise was in favor of bringing in Deshaun. And we know all the history leading up till this moment, how a lot of people had already basically installed Shedeur Sanders as the starter for week one and the home opener. Next week, week three, our home opener. But then I think it says a lot about Deshaun Watson's ability in the face of that adversity to be able to go out and play probably his best game that we've seen in a Browns mm-hmm. uniform. I mean, especially when you talk about down the stretch, his ability to convert 8 out of 9 throws on the go-ahead drive, 4 third down conversions. I mean, winning the game for the team in the second half, playing his best football when everything was on the line. I mean, a lot of guys, they crumble in those adverse situations when it feels like the world's against you, but Deshaun Watson did not. And he did it not only just throwing the football, pushing the ball down the field, which was something that we really haven't seen from him. And I think that's part of the reason our run game really hasn't worked all that well so far, as teams are not respecting those deep passes. But he showed them. You know, he saw what the scouting report was about him, and he went out and he fixed it. He attacked the defense where he needed to, picking up some plays with his legs, also being that two-play quarterback that Todd Monken has talked that he wants back there. And I mean, all you could say is he went down, he won the game, he played his best football when it mattered in the second half, and we'll see if he can follow through and have some more of that with their home opener coming up on Sunday.
3: It could have been even better, too. I mean, the Boston drop on the fade, I mean, it's a good play by the defender, but he put it right on the screws. It's everywhere you could be. He put it the one place you had to be able to catch it. So, and also, Joe, the other thing that just jumped out, he was so much more comfortable just doing everything. There's the play where he gets the pressure kind of right in his face late, but he has to wait for Fannin to clear on the out, and he waits and waits and waits and kind of throws it off his back foot and hits him. There's another one where they come right up the middle, and he's able to kind of sidestep it and hit Fannin like in the middle on kind of a middle screen, like poise that we just hadn't seen.
2: That play was supposed to go to the right. He gets spun around and then comes back. That was a huge play.
3: Massive
2: in the
3: play.
2: Game. Our first two third down conversions were on his legs at times that we absolutely critical. He had one that was a back shoulder to Boston where he had to hit the ball because there was the blitz. And I said on the broadcast, I said, Denzel Boston didn't catch that ball. That ball caught Denzel Boston. Mm-hmm. He threw it literally right into his chest and was like, oh, here it is.
3: There's
2: great coverage. Incredible throw. I was very encouraged. We did play breakdowns, which will be available, obviously, clevelandbrowns.com, the Browns mobile app, on them. And what I saw on the Boston touchdown, he gives the head signal. He actually checks to this route for Boston, saw the cover three look. They're kind of in a condensed formation, hits the bang eight. And what I loved is he starts throwing that ball before Boston even is on his cut. You talk anticipatory throwing to rip it into a zone window where you're throwing it into the void, and he did that so well. I was happy for him. You know, he's been through a lot, and so much has been made about it. And, yes, a lot of

0: is of his own doing, mm-hmm. no doubt. But now he's been injured for 2 years. He's worked his butt off to come back. I know Todd, so I tell you, I was in the locker room. Yes, these guys love him. We'll hear, you know, we heard from Blake Whitehart earlier today about what Blake Whitehart thinks of Deshaun Watson. So this was, to me, for him, what a moment, because I think there were so many people that thought it was all the symbolism, right? Baker Mayfield, you said no, you said yes to Deshaun Watson. Mm-hmm. Baker's going to the one who puts the nail in the Deshaun Watson coffin. And quite frankly, Deshaun Watson had other ideas. Mike Rutenberg in this defense that was much maligned after week one had other ideas, and they played great. And all of a sudden, here we are with the Cleveland Browns at 1-1. And anybody who was rational about it when the schedule comes out, you wanted to go 1-1 in these two games in Florida, and that's a great start, and now the Browns have done it.
1: Absolutely. I mean, you were talking about the poise that Deshaun Watson had, and one of the things that we've been talking about all training camp and when Deshaun was named the starter was operation, you know, pre-snap, getting guys lined up, understanding mm-hmm. the full playbook. And, you know, after week one, you kind of feel like a bozo defending what Coach Monken had been talking about because you didn't see it on the field. And you're like, well, you know, it's all these pre-snap things that sometimes fans have a hard time understanding because they just see the play and everything. But you know what? We actually got to go out and see it in this game against Tampa. We saw, like you mentioned, with Boston on that 55-yard touchdown pass. That was a pre-snap check. And after the game, Denzel Boston talked about Deshaun seeing the coverage. He alerted, changed the route, and they were able to connect on a humongous play in the game. And I think that's something that Deshaun Watson gives you. That's something an experienced veteran quarterback gives you, that Coach Monken in his offense is what he is preaching, what he's teaching, and what he's allowing within his offense, that ability for a veteran quarterback to be able to see what he gets out there on the field and make adjustments in real time. That's what you need to have to be able to have a great offense in the NFL. And that's what a veteran quarterback like a Deshaun Watson gives you. That's exactly what Coach Monken's been talking about. That's why he made him the starter, and we finally got to see that in week two.
2: Did you think he had this in him, Hoff? I mean, I think we all had doubts. I maybe wonder if he did.
1: Yeah, I mean, we had doubts. We saw it during training camp, and we were trying to, you know, communicate that to the fan base, like what we were seeing in training camp, you know, Z and the group that we had there and CBD for the few practices that I was there talking about what you're seeing. But unless you're seeing it with your own eyes in a game, it's really hard to fully understand. And honestly, I had doubts after watching week one. We didn't see any of it. And so we were wondering, like, hey, where was some of these things that we saw in training camp? You assume that you're going to take some of the things you did in training camp, and when you dial it in and you kind of condense it for a regular season game plan, you're going to be able to see a lot of that stuff, right? Because that's what Deshaun Watson is supposed to give you, as that veteran presence with tons of games under his belt, tons of poise, and being in those difficult situations. But we had not seen it in week one. And sure enough, when it seemed like it was an even bigger moment, when there was more on the line, when it was the Baker Mayfield revenge game, like, he came through and his teammates rallied around him. And you wonder now, what is going to become of what we did here down in Tampa, the way they won that game, the way they came together? Are they going to be able to now build on that and become an even better unit and start seeing some of those other guys rise to the top, rise to the occasion, those young guys that we've seen make plays in training camp that we've heard the coaches talk about, but haven't yet seen them do it in an NFL game?
0: Can you believe going through a delay like that as well? Like, could you imagine, did you ever have an experience like that as a player?
3: And that was,
0: we know,
3: crazy.
0: It's the longest single delay. There was a game in Miami in 2018 that had approximately 2 hour delays. Mm-hmm. So, and a game took over 7 hours. This was 2 hours and 15 minutes, single longest. And you're sitting there like, how could this even be happening? Not to mention, I don't know if you heard this or not, Hoff, but we were 10 feet off the ground landing in Tampa and pulled right back up. We ended up circling for over an hour, land in Orlando. We then sit on the ground in Orlando while we refuel, and then flew back to Tampa. So this was just, like, from a weather standpoint, one of the craziest trips we've been on. But could you imagine going in? And I'm curious. I was asked this question by a bunch of people, and my answer was offense. But what side of the ball do you think actually gets an advantage when you have a 2 hour and 15-minute delay, if anybody? And maybe the answer is nobody. It's because it's so weird.
1: Yeah, it's weird. I mean, we've had delays before, and I'm trying to remember back, like, how long some of those delays were. Usually our delays were in the preseason because we did always play down in Florida. And there were these pop-up thunderstorms. But I want to say, like, maybe 2012 or 11. I can't remember. We opened in Tampa, and I think we had some type of weather right before halftime, and maybe they just kind of moved us into halftime. I don't remember specifics, but I've never had anything that long. And I know that even the short delays that I did play through and then some of the ones we had in preseason, they suck. And they're really hard because there's such an element of unknown. And as a professional athlete, you're a huge creature of habit. You have this yep. process. I mean, going down to the minute, I would show up 4 hours before the game, and it was hot tub, it was cold tub, it was shower, it was on the field, check my cleats, tape my hands, you know, spray my feet. And like, you do all these things in a certain routine and a process. You know, some people call it like their superstition and stuff, but basically it's just building the process, getting your mind ready so that when you go out there, everything's exactly the same the way it's been a million times. So then you just kind of fall back to the training and the preparation and the practice. But then when you have this long period of unknown where you're just sitting in the locker room like, hey, I wonder when we're going to go out and the game's going to be on the line and we got five plays to win or lose. And it's a difficult situation to be in, but I think it does maybe favor the offense just a little bit because defense is so emotion driven. It's so much about getting out there, playing hard, running to the football. There's this emotion that goes into it. And on defense, you get worn out quicker than on offense because on every play, everybody on that defensive front and the entire defense side of the ball, they got to run and go tackle the ball carrier, at least be in that frame, right? That's how you make sure you don't get a loaf fine when you're in that defensive medium. Sure. On offense, you don't have to run as far. So the games favor the offense the longer they go because you're not as tired. And so to basically play a full game in Florida in September and then go sit in the locker room for 2 hours, I was thinking, man, those dudes on defense are probably getting sore. Like they're actually getting stiff and sore the way they would after a game. And to have to go out and warm up quickly, it's difficult. And it's really difficult, too, at a moment's notice to get your emotions up. Because in preseason, or excuse me, in pregame, you got 4 hours to kind of build the emotion on defense, to go out, to play with your hair on fire. On offense, you kind of always play with just that steady calm. You know, there's emotional highs and lows, but for the most part, you're trying to be focused and calm. But on defense, you got to be able to get up, and it's hard to just pop out of bed and just be ready to rock and roll. And that's basically what they did coming out of that locker room and playing the last few plays of the game when everything's on the line. So even more credit should go to that defense for overcoming that adversity of that weather delay and having to sit in that locker room and have no idea when you got to go out and try to win the game for your team.
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11: They always say Kyle takes a bite, right? Like, Miles Harden, I think Miles Harden has an opportunity to be a very good nickel, but he matches up much better with a guy like Chris Godwin, or even when they try to get some of those late motion bunches, and we did a good job handling those, very good job, actually. You know, even on a guy like Emeka Buka, he matches up much better with guys who aren't burners or twitchy, but who are more kind of savvy and gritty. And I thought he did a great job. Parker Washington's a tough cover for anybody. Parker Washington put 98 yards on the Bucs this week, and they were putting Surtain on him, and he was beating Surtain. He's just really, really good.
12: He's really good.
11: So that was a tough matchup, I think, for him. This one was significantly better, and he played a great, great game. And it was great to see the pick did come in zone. It came in a quarters where he was able to kind of get underneath that and make a good play. But yeah, this was awesome. I thought for him, for Miles, for Mason Graham, this was a great one. Carson Schlesinger is just an absolute stud. I like the fire that Grant Delpit showed out there. I thought he had an excellent game. It was good. This was a good team effort on defense, and a lot of guys got pressure. I thought Derek Barnett made a lot of nice plays. Jared Verse had the big hit on Baker down in the red zone, so it was good to see him pop. But yeah, and for Mike Rutenberg, I got a chance to talk with him afterwards. You have no idea how much this meant to him. You know,
12: no, I think I do.
11: I bet you probably do.
12: He wears it on his sleeve.
11: Yeah.
12: What do you think?
11: It was just, it was super cool. Yeah, these guys care a lot. We have an unbelievable coaching staff, and we're such good friends with so many of the position coaches on defense. Yeah, this was a big deal. I think they kind of took personally what happened in week one, and to make that adjustment and to show that on the road, tough environment, no benefit of a crowd, you know, making it tough on an offense to get us have to go to a silent count or anything like that. Really, really incredible performance. And if you think about it, they stopped them in the red zone three times, including that final drive. That's where you win. Those are four-point plays. We've heard that all the time. And all of a sudden, Chase McLaughlin's out there hitting field goals from 31 yards. That's a win for your defense. They did a great job. It was awesome.
12: Yeah, they did.
1: Yep. Yeah, it was great to see the bounce back. And you mentioned the emotion that Coach Rudy brings. And as a first-time defensive coordinator, right, like, he's got a lot of pressure on him, but he puts even more pressure on himself. And you need to be able to see that success out there to feel like, yeah, I got the game plan. It's working. Like, the roadmap that I laid out at the beginning of the season is going to work. We can stick to the plan. And that's really important, because the last thing you want to be doing is, as everybody's questioning you, you're not seeing the results, and you start questioning yourself. Mm-hmm. So it's great to be able to have that defense finish the way that they did down the stretch, get the win for the Browns, get out of Tampa, and then come home and hopefully capitalize on it with another great performance on that, with that defense in our home opener.
12: Hoff, I think another thing too, and it, look, everyone's, you got to be honest to who you are when you're a coach. You're betting on yourself. Be honest to your personality and who you are. At the end of his press conference last night, Todd says, Browns is the Browns, blank that.
11: Loved it.
12: And I got probably 15 different text messages about people who either heard it or saw it, or and their whole thing was good. Somebody finally fighting back for all of the slings and arrows that we take as a franchise and as a fan base. I'm not kidding you guys. Probably a dozen.
11: Oh, that was
12: 15.
11: The most popular. I got somebody. We got our coach. I love this guy. Oh, yeah.
12: He is exactly who you'd want him to be, and there is no two versions of Todd Monken, is there, Hoff? There's one.
1: Yep. He's the same guy every single day, and that's exactly what you want when you're a player, right? You want somebody that's going to stand up for you. He's going to fight for you. He's going to hold everybody accountable, but he's not going to put up with any crap, you know? And I think we have not won a lot of games since I've been around in 2007. And, you know, the team, the fan base, you get tired of getting punched around and being the unnecessary punching bag. Sunday Night Football, like, what? Like, how are we taking straight bullets over here? Like, that just seems like it's total BS. So you love having a coach who's going to, one, go out and win the game. Like, that's important. And then be able to fire back and not afraid to, you know, stir the pot a little bit. And let everybody know that, you know what, I don't care what happened before I got here. It doesn't matter. We are a new team. This is a new staff. I'm a new head coach here, and we're going to run things my way, and we're not going to put up with any crap from anybody else.
11: Mm-mm. I love it. And the players love it. You know, you heard from Blake earlier. They love playing for him. He's like, he is demanding, not demeaning. That's something that he said that struck me. He said he's going to be very honest with you. He has very, very high standards. He's going to coach you up, but he's not demeaning. He doesn't make anything personal, and he loves it as much as we do. You know, we're living our dream playing in the NFL. He's living right now his dream coaching in the NFL and has that joy about it that I think is infectious.
12: Yeah, and it is.
11: You see him running around slapping five with Browns fans after the game. But it's so genuine. It's just who
12: he is.
11: This is
12: all he's known, man.
11: It's all he's ever wanted to do.
12: It's all he's ever wanted to do, and he's living out his dream in his 60s.
11: Yeah.
12: Like, it's such a cool story, all of it. If we are going to be constructively critical of anything, it probably is the run game. And you mentioned maybe some of the issues that you're seeing, Hoff. We did have a fourth down that we went for it on our own side, which we couldn't pick up the yard, and that's a tough one. What do you see at point of attack that isn't getting done? Because Z brings this up all the time, the amount of times that Quinshon gets hit.
11: Well, we are now. I can give you a stat to back it up.
12: Go ahead.
11: The Browns are averaging 0.32 yards per carry before taking contact out of 32 teams in the league. It's apropos that it would be 0.32 because that is 32nd, and when you're talking about percentage-wise, by a wide margin. So we are not giving our ball carriers opportunities to actually get through the line of scrimmage with any type of a head of steam.
1: It's not been good. Let's be honest. I think, you know, two games, not a whole big sample size, but clearly we're not getting the push we need. We don't really have an identity yet in the run game. Like, what are the things that we're going to hang our hat on? We don't really know what we do well. Week one, you get way behind. It's hard to really know much about your run game. And then week two, if you watch Tampa, like, they stacked the box quite a bit. They brought people close to the line of scrimmage because they were not worried about Deshaun Watson pushing the football down the field. They figured, hey, we're going to blitz. We're going to take care of their run game and dare them to throw the ball over our heads. And so that played into some of it. But still, like, you don't have an identity in the run game. Your fits are not great on your double teams. You're not getting that push that you need. And I don't think Quinshon Judkins is seeing the holes right now because there hasn't been many. And when the ones that have been there have shown up, it's too infrequent for him to have a good feel and a flow for where these run plays are going to be designed and where they're going to actually show up. So I think you need some more reps. You need more time together. But that's one thing that Coach Warhop talked about after the game was just pad level, right? That makes a big difference, just being able to move guys a little bit, create some separation in the front four. And, you know, you start cracking some 4, 5, 6, 8, 10-yard runs, and then that encourages your coordinator to call them again. And then you can get into a little rhythm and a flow, and then you start feeling better about yourself. I mean, it's the same thing with throwing the ball, right? You get a quarterback and a receiver who are just feeling each other. They're in that flow state. And then you can start tearing people up. But until we know what that looks like this is five new guys on the offensive line.
11: Yep.
1: They don't know what they're good at together. The running back, we don't know what he likes with this offensive line and this new coordinator. Like, until you're able to crack off some runs and put some nice plays together, it's going to be hard to say, like, these are the things that we feel great about. And so finding that identity, I think, is going to be huge here in week three.
12: All right, gentlemen, let's hand out some game balls. Let's start on the offense. Hoff, who gets your game ball?
1: Oh, well, I got to give it to Deshaun Watson, right? The way that he played down the stretch, winning that game, nearly flawless on the go-ahead score, on that drive, finding a way to make plays with his feet, showing that poise when everybody, like we mentioned at the top, had already given the job to Shedeur Sanders coming home in week three. I think it was probably his best game as a Cleveland Brown, and we'll see what he can do next week to build on this.
11: I'll give my game ball on offense to Denzel Boston in that moment when we needed that big play. Obviously, it was a great read. It was a great throw. But then to bounce off 1, 2, 3 tacklers, spin out of it, accelerate, get it to the house when you needed that, huge, big shout-out to Denzel Boston. Touchdowns in each of his first two NFL games, pretty cool.
12: Defensive game ball for you, Hoff. Who do you got?
1: I got Mekhi Blackmon, right? He's only been on the roster a month. He got targeted 3 times in the final 4 plays after that rain delay, and the game was on the line, and he won it for the team. And so you love to see those young guys, those guys that are new here, standing up, making plays, making the case for themselves to be significant parts of this team, and that's a great way to welcome yourself to the rest of the locker room and the roster and say, hey, man, I can play some football too.
12: So we return home. I say return home. We make our home debut. It's been a minute, but home debut on Sunday, Carolina, who's really good. They move it. Bryce Young's playing very well. They got a lot of weapons defensively. They're frisky as well, Hoff. It's Hall of Fame. It's alumni weekend, rather, and your buddy Alex Mack is becoming a legend. What does that mean to you? What does it mean to Alex? What are some of your fondest memories of playing with Alex?
1: It means a lot to everybody. It means a lot to me. You know, Alex was a rookie my third year in the NFL, and I kind of took him under my wing much the same way I did with Joel Bitonio, and we became best friends. We're still great friends. Got to go out to Ireland and celebrate with some Guinness during his four-day Irish wedding, and it was exactly as Irish as you'd expect. And so now being able to have him come home to Cleveland and induct him into the Browns Legends Club is really special. I mean, he's been a huge part of my story personally in the NFL, one of my great friends, and got to see him grow up in the NFL and watch him play in the Super Bowl. And it's really, really awesome that he's coming home. And I think his best years, even though he had great years in Atlanta and San Francisco, to me were in Cleveland, even though people didn't really recognize the offensive lines that we had. We had some pretty darn good offensive lines.
12: Mm-hmm. Yeah.
1: And it'll be great to be able to recognize him next weekend.
11: Hoff, Bitonio, Alex Mack, Greco, Mitchell Schwartz. I mean, that was...
12: Let's get it done right there.
11: That was the best line in the league and probably one of the best lines, certainly on the Mount Rushmore of lines in the last... That was 2014. In the last 12 years, 13 years,
12: damn
11: easily.
12: Good. Yeah. Damn good.
11: Yes, elite. Elite.
12: In terms of this Carolina matchup, Hoff, have you had a chance to see Carolina play much this year? I keep up with them a little bit on Red Zone, and certainly Bryce Young has come into his own in a big way.
1: Yeah, I mean, I'm catching the highlights like you are, but Bryce Young, was on a heater last week. What was he, 23 of 36, three touchdowns, no interceptions. So he's hot, and it's going to be up to the Browns defense to kind of continue what they did right now to try to shut him down. He's a great two-play quarterback. He can make plays, extend plays with his legs. He's obviously really taken to this passing offense that they have. He's found a great rhythm with his weapons, and it's going to be a big task for the Browns to shut him down. And I'd love to be able to see the Browns run game, like we talked about, which hasn't done anything in the first couple weeks of the game, sort of get their legs under him and give us a multitude of weapons and options on offense rather than just throwing the football. We need to get that run game going if we want to make any sort of noise here in the AFC North this year.
11: Yeah, right now Bryce Young, second in the NFL, 648 yards passing, yeah, tied for first in the NFL with six touchdowns. And in terms of quarterback rating amongst those who are eligible, 113.3. He is currently sixth in the NFL. So he is off to a very, very good start.
12: He was on the scrap heap, man. Resurrected his own career.
11: Yeah, he did that last year. I mean, led them to the playoffs, and they got, you know, Tet McMillan.
12: Yeah, they got him weapons.
11: They got Coker. Right, they've got weapons there. Chuba Hubbard, everybody writes him off every year,
12: keeps
11: and every
12: performing.
11: Year just keeps delivering. Yeah, they're a solid team. And I think they have Devin White or Devin Lloyd? They have one of the Devins who had a pick six last week.
12: Lloyd, I think.
11: Lloyd, the former Jag.
12: Yes, so,
11: is now with Carolina. That's right. That's exactly who it is. Yeah, he had two picks, I think, and a pick six last week against Atlanta. Poor Atlanta's dreadful right
12: now. Yes, they are. Yes, they are.
11: But Carolina legit. They've put up 30 in both games, so this is a real test.
12: Nothing like a Browns home opener, Hoff. Are you going to be making the pilgrimage east?
1: I'll be there. Yeah, I'm excited.
12: Let's go.
1: To celebrate Alex Mack and celebrate the home opener with all the festivities that normally happen. I think Paul Brown, you know, the great Browns fan over from England, he's coming over. I'm giving him some Hall of Fame Wagyu so he can cook it up and feed the people in the Muni lot. It's
11: yes.
1: going to be a joyous weekend. I can't wait.
12: It's going to be beautiful. Can't wait to see you, buddy. You'll be with us in the studio next Monday. It's great talking to you on the Hall of Fame.
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0: defense. Everybody gets to look at everything and be prepared really for that end of the game. I thought it was kind of surreal just to go out there in an almost near empty stadium and say, okay, these next few plays are going to decide everything that had happened for hours beforehand. And I knew you had a premonition that it was all going to work out, and thank goodness you were correct about that. But what about a guy like Mekhi Blackmon who gets thrust into this situation? They immediately go after him. You got Emmanuel McNeil Warren, a young player who's involved on the final play there. The guy's stepping up in big situations like that, and some of whom, in the case of Mekhi, has been here, you know, a handful of weeks.
1: No, it was great. It was that's why they're here. You know, the expectations of the position, and you can't look at it any other way. If they put on that Browns uniform, whoever takes the field, there's an expectations of the way they play. You know, that they're going to play at an elite level. And one thing that was really cool that I failed to mention in my post-game press conference, which was a mistake by me, is how cool it was how many of our fans stayed. And probably we had as many as they did. And
0: if not more,
1: to win the game, and you could hear our fans, it really impacted our guys. And then at the end, I mean, it was really cool, you know, for them to be there. I know we don't go to Tampa often, so I get it, you know, when you're playing an NFC team. But for them to stay through it and help lead us to victory was really, really awesome.
0: Tampa. We talked about Jacksonville, where he started in the NFL. He spent a lot of time in Tampa as well, so I'm sure pretty cool for you to go get a win down there. You mentioned Deshaun Watson, 24 of 30, 238 yards, two touchdowns, converting five of the last seven third downs. Two of those he did with his legs to really kind of get big conversions going. How did you see him kind of grow in this game? And really, I thought you could see his confidence in himself grow as that game progressed.
1: I think that's all a part of it. And I said it the other day in the press conference, like, it was unfair to me to say probably that he's young. I didn't mean it like young age. I just mean like in our system, hasn't played a ton over the last 5 years, overcoming the injuries and to get out there and practice. Because we're not just talking about games. When you're not playing in those games, you're also not practicing. Yep. And that's how you develop as a player. So I'd never know exactly how it's going to go on game day. I really don't. All we can do is build systems that allow our players to play fast and give them the tools to go out there and play their best and then let go of the results as best we can. And then we'll see where we're at. Every game kind of gives you a little barometer of where you're at. And a lot of times if we're not, then we just say we're not there yet. We're not there yet. It kind of shows us where we're at, either personnel-wise or coaching-wise. And so that part of it's all, you're always under construction as coaches and players. And I thought, that's a part of Deshaun and all of our players. That I expect him to play that well? Sure, because I've seen that in practice. But again, we've got to do it in the games, and we've got to call it for him that fits in his wheelhouse. And I think, like anything, as we play better and we coach better, all of our confidence raises. And I would have to think at this point, his confidence is, I wouldn't say is an all-time high, but I would hope that his confidence is a high level right now. It should be.
0: I agree with that, and I think when you think about all the noise that was kind of circulating around the National Football League world about Deshaun Watson, you could look at it as the pressure that he faced in that game to perform at a high level and deliver a win would be as high as perhaps any that he's played in. And for him to do that, does that give you some confidence as well, knowing there was a lot on that game for him as a human being?
1: No, and we're all under that. That's what we choose to do, right? I mean, it's a week-to-week league, and when we play well, right? We get paid well, right? And we get cheered, right? And when we don't get paid well, and we get booed. That's part of what we do. And so how can you help yourself with that? Especially with Deshaun is like, look at all the work you put in, man, 22 months to get here. Like, you have no reason to do that and to come back and work as hard as you did. Like, just go let it rip, man. Go let it rip. Grit your teeth. Let's go out there and play and let the chips fall where they may. And we'll help you at every turn, trying to call it as best we can and prepare you for it. And then you got to go do it.
0: You referenced Denzel Boston earlier, speaking of somebody who's going and doing it. He's doing it back-to-back games with a touchdown of at least 46 yards, 55 in this case, on one where Deshaun gives him the signal. We're going to run that little bang eight, that skinny post, boom, puts it on him, and then Denzel does the rest. What have you seen from that young man?
1: Well, you've seen it from day one.
0: Yeah.
1: When we made the move and put him as our X receiver, like that didn't take long. When somebody asked me during training camp, why is he the starting X? I said, well, you've all seen it. You've been here. Like, you've seen the plays that he's made. And that you ought to be able to see that,
0: yeah.
1: right? Like when

0: you're developing a roster and when you have a really good roster, you ought to be able to come to practice and see it. That's what I see. Just like me as a coach, if someone comes to practice, I would want them to leave going, man, those guys practiced their rear end off. It was organized. Man, they were detailed. I mean, because my name's on it, right? Just like the players. When someone comes to practice, you ought to be able to pick out the best players, go, wow, look at that. And if not, then you're not there yet. And that's what you got to work towards. And you could see right away the plays he could make, you know. So that, I just kind of go with that of how hard he's worked, and he's tough, he's diligent, and he's only going to continue to get better.
1: What were you guys able to clean up at halftime that in the second half penalty free? Because in the first half, there were still some of those that you would not be pleased with. Then that was eliminated in the second half.
0: Yeah, it was just bad football. I mean, we had another fourth down. You know, we had one the week before where we have a procedural issue. We were in the red zone and we ran power and got like 6 or 7 yards. We had a holding call, so then we get backed up, you know, adds to a field goal. We had another holding call that forces you, you know, those are drive killers.
1: Yep.
0: And luckily on another one we had in the second half, we got them with 12 on the field, so it got negated. But we did it cleaner. We just did. We certainly pivoted on what we were doing offensively, which helped us. But obviously, we cleaned up a little bit through the operation. We were cleaner in operation, but obviously the penalties, we certainly have to clean up in order to stack plays.
1: Yeah.
0: I mean, if you just looked at the rundown of the calls that were made in the first half, like I always mark it, like, you know, not only the comments, but yellow below the line, blue above the line, you know. So you look at it and you're like, wow, like not only penalties, but just how we're going about it, calling and playing. There was way too much yellow. I mean, three-quarters of it's yellow. Browns hurting Browns. And then you go the second half, and you're like, boy, all this blue. And it really wasn't all just result-based. It was more like, okay, the mistakes we're making, the holding calls, the things that stop you from stacking plays. And I think we're only going to continue to grow that way. And when we get there, we all know that when you're successful, you're going to have more blue. You're going to have more of the
1: sure.
0: plays that look like you want it to look like and try to utilize the players that you do have.
1: Let's talk real quick the game winner. I do a film breakdown of some of the plays after our games, and I have no idea if I even know what I'm talking about, but I know that you do. So on that one, I talked to Blake Whitehart, and he said that you guys had a feeling the way that he would crash the C-gap, that if he sold that good enough that he'd be scot-free when he did the leak onto the other side. Was that one that you'd kind of dialed up for that moment? No Harold on the field. It was Carson's only snap doing everything to really sell run there?
0: Somewhat, but I people think I know that I know that that's going to work. Like, I didn't know that.
1: Now you don't know, but
0: you have other combinations of, like, if that doesn't, it gets covered. You have other things. You're not, like, banking everything on
1: sure.
0: Blake and then screw it, you know. But it's like you do all your work during the week. And I didn't know that we'd screw up 4th and inches. I didn't know then. I didn't know that. I thought we had it oiled up. We did not. Luckily, we saved our best for last. That's the way I would say it, that the play that we had to have then, right,
1: mm-hmm.
0: We got. And that's all you can do is just continue to rep and meet and with our young team to keep developing their confidence in that when we call something, it's oiled up and ready to go. And a credit to Blake and to Sean and our protection. And we got the look we were hoping for. The third down before then, we didn't get the look we wanted. And we had Deshaun make a great play.
1: Yeah.
0: And so somewhere in there when you have great players, when you get the looks you want, it doesn't always take a great player. But when you don't get the looks you want, sometimes you need those great players that are erasers. And that's where that came up.
1: All right, let's talk about your defense real quickly. You said earlier that you were so happy to have them out there up four. What a bounce-back performance this week for them against Tampa. What did you see from Rudy's group and getting his first win as a DC in the NFL?
0: Well, we're going to continue to grow. I just, you know, we have a number of firsts. You know, Rudy, Byron, Travis Schweitzer, myself. I mean, we're not beyond making mistakes.
1: Sure.
0: We're young in what we're doing, and I think Rudy learned, you know, some things over the first game, and he's going to continue to grow just like our players are going to grow. And I say it all the time. It's really, we got really smart coaches. We got a great staff. We got a really good young football team, great guys that love to work. If we just keep that mindset that we're human,
1: yep.
0: we're going to fail, and then we own it and fight like hell to fix it, and people are going to tire me saying that, but that's everything in life, and I think that's what our guys did. Now, that still didn't guarantee that we were going to win. But if you don't do that, it almost guarantees you won't. And so that's all we can do, is do everything within our power to fix those things, streamline it as best we can, and keep developing our players to give ourselves the best chance to win every Sunday.
1: Yeah, let's talk about winning against the Carolina Panthers. They come to town. Bryce Young playing incredibly well, leading the league in passing touchdowns. They're the number one passing offense. He's second in yards. They got McMillan. They've got Coker. They've got Chuba Hubbard. They've got some good skill players. Darren Waller still kicking around here, scoring touchdowns for them. How do you kind of slow down what has been a very potent offense?
0: Well, without a doubt. And somebody asked me in the press conference, like, how's he grown? I said, I don't know. Last time I saw him, I was at Georgia.
1: He was pretty good.
0: He was doing pretty good then. I don't know what anybody saw then. I mean, you know, so, I mean, what a credit to him and their coaching staff, you know, and what they've done offensively. And they've done a good job with their O-line, you know, and either bringing guys in or drafting guys that I think help protect him. And I think they're good on this. There's the skill players that, you know, that can make plays between Coker and T-Mac and those guys. Like, they got the full package, and there'll be a handful. But I look forward to the challenge. They got to come here in front of our fans, greatest fans in all sports, and I can't wait.
1: Let's talk about that first game, home game, as a head coach in the NFL in front of these Cleveland Browns fans. What do you hope to get from them in the stadium, and how excited are for you to be able to take this team out of the tunnel and get it done?
0: Well, I was excited. I was like, thank God we won that road game, getting fired up for some to come home to. Yeah. Let's be real honest about it, right? I mean, you got to give your fans something for them to look forward to. That's what you do, like hope, right? That's why they pay good money to come watch us play. That's our job, to continue to do that. So I'm fired up for this game, an opportunity to get to 2-1 and continue to grow this team and develop the players that we have and play clean football. I believe when we play clean football, we don't turn it over, we operate well, we always give ourselves a chance to win, and I can't wait for Sunday.
1: I can't wait to see your team out there on Sunday. Appreciate the time, and good luck, Coach.
0: Thank you.
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13: Finally, the Browns are headed back home. This time, their home opener. Take on the Carolina Panthers Sunday at Huntington Bank Field. To preview that game, to go over the big win over the Tampa Bay Buccaneers, Browns cornerback Miles Harden. Miles, thanks for joining us today.
14: It's good to be here, man.
13: Take us through the interception. What a big day.
14: Yeah, great day, man. You know, all my family came out.
13: You're from Florida, right?
14: Yeah, I'm from Florida. No, Miami Gardens.
13: Miami Gardens.
14: I went to Miramar, though. That was my high school.
13: That's the one. See, I get the M's mixed up.
14: Yeah,
13: sorry.
14: I'm from Miami Gardens. But, yeah, you know, it's just a good play to come down and get my first interception in front of all my family and friends. It just felt good. And then we got the win on top of it.
13: They come up from Miami?
14: Yeah, they came up from Miami.
13: It's still a bit of a drive.
14: About 4 hours.
13: I've had to drive from Miami to Cleveland before, way back in the day.
14: I did, too. It's a long drive.
13: Oh, my gosh. So you've driven from Miami to Cleveland?
14: Yeah, I did, because I had my dog, and he's too big to go on the airplane, so we end up driving back home. Yeah, man, that was a long drive.
13: This was back in the day. My wife had a car that did not have, why can't I think of the term? Because I take it for granted. Cruise control. Liz had a car that didn't have, I say like Miles knows my wife. my wife didn't have a car that had cruise control. Mm-hmm. So it was the whole way, and I remember we stopped at a rest stop, and it was somewhere around Orlando, and it like hit me the amount of time that we still had to drive. And I just...
14: It's really once you get out of Florida, the drive gets a little easier. Because you got the bottom of the map, then you guys drive all the way to the top. So it's really getting out of Florida. Once you're out of Florida, the drive's not that bad for real.
13: Such a long state.
14: Yeah.
13: Long state. And then you went... Well, the play itself, because he must have been looking... take me through it. Like, I'm a guess what I saw. Mm-hmm. I'm not the football player. I'm not the football coach. So help me with this. Miles Harden again joining us. He's taking us through his interception. I'm guessing Baker was looking for something, maybe back shoulder, and you were there. How does that go?
14: I was just taking my man out in a flat. I saw Baker looking deep, so I just opened up in hands, saw the ball, got the ball, and that's how I have it.
13: What happened from week one to week two with this secondary, with this defense? I mean, it was night and day between week one and week two.
14: Just like Coach Monk said, you know, we took to heart how we played week one. That's not our standard. We didn't practice that since OTAs, training camp. We didn't go out there to just play like that. So week two, we came back, flipped the switch, and that's how we're going to be moving, heading forward.
13: What year is this for you now?
14: I'm heading to year three.
13: I was about to say, I thought it was like, it's either year two or year three. You seem just so much more controlled, much more confident in your play.
14: Yeah, you know, because my rookie year, I was out all year. So to come back last year and to play, you know, I was like, I'm seeing a lot of new things, getting a lot of action. I was in the fire a lot. And just to come back this year and be in the same spot, I feel like I've seen a lot more, and I'm more relaxed. And the way we practice this training camp and OTAs, the offseason, I feel like I've saw a lot to where I'm comfortable enough to know what I'm getting, and I know how to react.
13: I mean, Denzel, we look at him. People love him here. I mean, he's basically a Hall of Famer in our eyes. How much does he help you?
14: He helps me a lot with him, Tyson, Coach Lynch, Coach Jeff, just the whole defensive staff. Everybody coming together and just giving their little tips on what they see and how to go about this coverage or who I'm sticking. Just getting tips from everybody, it's helpful.
13: Miami Gardens, is that the home where the Dolphin Stadium is?
14: Yes.
13: I thought so. Man, it says Miami Gardens. So I drove from Miami out to Miami Gardens to go see the stadium back in the day.
14: It was a hard rock.
13: It is such a long drive. People don't realize how far out about that is.
14: Yeah.
13: Where is, okay, I know you went to South Dakota, but I got to get the geography right. Right. Where is Coral Gables? In it, where, like, how far away is Coral Gables from
14: where I stay?
13: From Hard Rock.
14: Hard Rock? It really depends on the traffic.
13: Really?
14: It really depends on the traffic. It could be a 25-minute drive, 30-minute drive. It could be an hour drive. It depends on the traffic.
13: Do you think that you would do better if they had an actual on-campus stadium?
14: Who, the Dolphins?
13: No, the U, Miami.
14: Oh,
13: Miami.
14: The U?
13: Well, I almost said Miami of Ohio. I'm from Ohio. I'm sorry.
14: Oh, you're talking about the U?
13: Yeah.
14: I don't know. I think that's a good experience to be in an NFL stadium. You know,
13: really?
14: That's actually awesome. They share an NFL stadium with the Dolphins. I think that's fine. I don't see no problem with it.
13: It just seems to be like Pitt had its own stadium back in the day.
14: Mm-hmm.
13: Awesome atmosphere. Now it's just kind of like, well, you guys play in an NFL stadium.
14: Mm-hmm.
13: I don't know if Temple probably had its own stadium, but they play in an NFL stadium. They probably always did. Like, it just seems to be ever since they really joined in with the Dolphins in their stadium. And everybody's like, well, it's far away, this, that, and the other. I don't know. It's just,
14: it is kind of far. And then considering, like, the game day traffic, it could be, like, a hard place to get to for real. Mm-hmm. But, I mean, I like the stadium right there. I don't got no problem with it. I'm, like, literally three to 5 minutes away from the stadium.
13: Yeah.
14: Yeah.
13: Miles Harden joining us here on the show. So you went to South Dakota.
14: Mm-hmm.
13: What's the name of that dome up there?
14: Dakota Dome.
13: Okay, so how intimate is that dome? 9,100, 9,000,
14: yeah,
13: somewhere
14: about,
13: in there?
14: About like 91, 10,000. They added a couple seats in there, but it's pretty nice. You know, like everybody looking down at you, and then, well, majority of the crowd is red. Unless we play in South Dakota State, it'd be like half red, half blue. You know, they're the closest ones, but it's a great environment to play in. You know, I loved it there.
13: Don't tell me. It's Vermilion, South Dakota, right?
14: Yeah.
13: You believe I know that?
14: That's good.
13: What's colder, Cleveland, Ohio, or Vermilion, South Dakota? It's not a competition. I just want the truth.
14: No, it's not a competition. But I think Vermilion, because it's more open. But Cleveland cold, like, in South Dakota, we practice outside, but, like, not a lot, for real, because we had the dome.
13: Uh-huh.
14: Like, when I started practicing outside up here, like, I realized, like, how cold it is, and I'm glad that we had that dome. I'm glad we had that dome, but...
13: Do we have more snow?
14: Because
13: we're right off a lake.
14: No.
13: They have more snow?
14: Yeah.
13: Really?
14: Yeah.
13: I'll be dead. Because I remember I had friends who lived in Ames, Iowa.
14: Yeah.
13: And they were like, Kenny, like, you have more snow, it's just so much more colder out here.
14: Nah,
13: so
14: I don't think Cleveland has more snow.
13: Really?
14: Yeah, the roads used to be, like, packed with snow. It was one day we got snowed in, and, like, the snow was blocking my apartment door. It was, like, this high.
13: No kidding.
14: Yeah.
13: Have you ever seen the movie Fargo?
14: No.
13: Next time it's snowy around here.
14: Watch Fargo?
13: That movie on, yeah. Right. It's a classic. Francis McDormand. It's Coen Brothers, right, Gibby? Yeah, it's Coen Brothers movie. What is your favorite movie?
14: My favorite movie? I watch scary movies, so my favorite movie is The Conjuring. Or the
13: this is your time of year. We're getting into spooky season. Man.
14: Yeah.
13: The Conjuring.
14: I watch all scary movies.
13: Have you ever seen The Strangers?
14: The Strangers?
13: Yeah.
14: I saw that before.
13: Okay, so I'm going to tell you this. When I was in college, a long, long time before you were in college, when did you graduate college?
14: 23, 24. One of them. I came out 24, yeah.
13: What year were you born?
14: 2001.
13: Oh, my gosh. You were little when I was in college. So we saw The Strangers.
14: Uh-huh.
13: The movie was so scary. I knew my college roommate since I was 5 years old. He was the best man at my wedding. We're still close to this day.
14: Mm-hmm.
13: It was so scary. He slept on the floor in my bedroom.
14: I don't blame
13: him. And then we heard a noise, and he came up with a baseball bat. And I really can't say what I had on me because we're on a radio network right now.
14: Yeah.
13: But I came up with that, and we were, like, checking behind the door and everything.
14: Nah.
13: Like, that's how scary The Strangers is.
14: Nah, I can understand. My first time watching it, I was a little scared, too. Any sounds or anything I hear, I'm calling my parents or anything.
13: It was like, terrifying.
14: Yeah.
13: Okay, what's then Conjuring? All right.
14: Insidious. All the Conjuring movies, all the Insidious.
13: Insidious?
14: Yeah.
13: Well, you really like the dark, scary stuff.
14: I like scary movies.
13: Well, what about, like, Halloween or something? That's a classic.
14: I watched it, but, you know, I don't like the thrillers and, like, the gory stuff. Like, I'm really not into that.
13: Okay, what about The Shining?
14: I never heard of that. The Shining?
13: Well, you're young, okay?
14: Yeah.
13: The Shining is a Jack Nicholson movie.
14: Mm-hmm.
13: I love Jack Nicholson, but I always get him and Jack Nicholson mixed up.
14: Mm-hmm.
13: It's done by Stanley Kubrick. Okay, it's not short. It is an all-time classic.
14: The Shining.
13: Yeah. You will,
15: I'm sure you have like Prime or something like that.
14: Yeah.
15: It should be on there coming like next week at least, if not already.
14: All right.
15: Okay. You owe it to yourself to see The Shining.
14: I'm going
15: to
14: check it out.
15: Okay, because you're going to go back to where you live and you're going to see it on Prime. You're going to go, the fat guy told me.